0: It's funny how in our iPhones we have got so many contacts. And what we usually find ourselves needing is connection. I'm Randy, and for Christina, it's K-Love. You ever feel that way? You can look through your phone and you're like, all these people, a lot of them I don't even really 100% know. There's no real connection there, just a lot of contacts. Well, how do we have that one conversation? Maybe push ourselves out of our comfort zone and, I don't know, call someone? I know. For somebody, trust me, that does not like to actually use the phone. I don't know what that anxiety is about. It can be a struggle. It could be a little crazy to actually call someone. But that's probably going to be where you and I find our connection, by having actual conversation. So can we do it? Can we call someone? Now, I'm not saying they're going to answer, and maybe they won't. Maybe that'll take a little of the edge off, but we can leave them a voicemail instead of a text.
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5: Hey, K-Love, this is Brandon Lake, and this is the story behind the song, The Author.
6: So who am I? God, who am I?
5: It's so easy to be hard on yourself. Man, who are we to question the pen and the hand of the author? If his ways are so much higher, his thoughts are higher, and if you really think about it, there's nobody that loves us more than he does, then who am I to be hard on myself and to question the way he made me?
7: Literally, God saved my life. I was in a really dark place, and the only thing that I had was K-Love, and it encouraged me to read my Bible and get involved with my church and be a part of my community, which then just brought God into my life even more. It's allowed me to witness to other people. You make a huge impact. You know, I'm just riding down the road just praising God.
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9: You want to be a woman of faith, a man of faith, but what does that look like? Sometimes it's just taking the next step. Even when you don't know what's around the corner, Hebrews 11:1. Faith shows the reality of what we hope for. It is the evidence of things we cannot see. You may not be able to see what God is doing today, but you can always trust the God who can see what you can't. I'm Amy with your verse of the day on K-Love.

0: like the party, cool.
1: Every single detail of your life today, God is right there with you. He's writing your story. It's K-Love.

0: There are definitely certain things that should never go away. We should bring some things back. We should keep some things here. I'm Randy. It's K-Love. And I'm getting a little nostalgic. I heard some conversation about how our kids today don't know how to write cursive because everybody is texting and typing. We're on computers and screens all the time, that we're not literally taking out pens and paper. That's some of the stuff I think we should keep around. Is there anything better than a handwritten note, maybe on like one of the little posties that someone leaves for you with a couple of words of encouragement? You know, like, I love you. I see you. You're beautiful. You look nice today. I could text you that. And that's fine too. The sentiment is still the same. But there's just something about seeing it handwritten that changes, I don't know, the level of it. You know, beautiful things take a little more time. I think that's like the big lesson I've been learning lately, is that not everything has to come at us so fast. And it doesn't have more value the faster you get it.
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9: What started as a beautiful afternoon ride turned into unimaginable loss for Joan Cortez after a suspected impaired driver took the lives of her niece, son, and husband. But in the middle of heartbreak, Joan found strength through God and the people He sent to surround her.
8: There's a couple nurses that stood out, but one, her name was Pam. She was a light. She kept me grounded in faith. When she was there, I just felt this peace.
9: Joan often thinks about the ways God showed Himself to her during her recovery.
8: Someone came in to talk to me and they said, God just told me to pray with you. And I walked by because I didn't know what to say, like 3 days in a row. God finally just shoved me in your room.
9: Her encouragement to others is simple.
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0: now.
1: Don't you just feel like you know, Toby? It's Randy in for Christina. It's K-Love, Toby Mac right there. And the something fun is Toby. Toby Mac's Hits Deep Tour. It's back. And this year, the lineup is fantastic. He's got Jeremy Camp, Steph Schleter, and Katie Nicole heading out on tour with him. 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

0: up with a lot of things. Even sometimes the things of the world are good things or things that you're trying to do for God, but it's easy to get burned out and dry even in those places. But I'm thankful that we have a place that we can go, a well we can drink from that will never run dry.
1: 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I had K-Love on, and God really reached me through the song on the radio. 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I'm so thankful for K-Love, so thankful every single day. 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

It's funny how sometimes God will use the one thing you really don't like to be the one thing you really need. We'll talk about that coming up. Andrew Ripp for you now on K-Love.

0: I have a saying, that's just God being cute. Because sometimes God's plans can feel weird. I'm Randy. It's K-Love. And, you know, there's nothing for me more peaceful than toes in the sand, that gentle, soft roar of the surf coming up on the beach, the sound of seagulls. And even though God knows all of that, he's planting me in a forest. And it's the one place I've never been crazy about. I don't hike. I'm kind of scared of the woods. It's not like the beach where you can just sit and look out. You got to look all around and be safe in a forest. But we're moving, and that is where our new home is going to be. But I'm not going to lie. I'm falling in love with it. Things that I never really looked at before, I'm seeing them in a whole different way. Sometimes the answer to our prayers doesn't look anything like the picture you had in your head. He doesn't just change our circumstance. He changes our heart and how we're going to feel about something. And that one thing you thought you'd never want suddenly becomes something you can't live without. So apparently, I'm a forest girl now. So what is that one thing that God has changed up for you? Because that, my friends, is God being cute.
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6: I don't know about you, but I love a good answered prayer story, you know? But what happens on the days when your prayers still feel really hard and complicated? When I think about stories from the Bible, I see this show up constantly. Abraham prayed for a son. He got Isaac, but was also asked to sacrifice him. That wasn't a story he thought would be a part of their family's life. Paul preached the gospel, yet prayed for God to take away the thorn in his flesh. God reminded him that his grace was sufficient to see Paul through. Mary gave birth to the Savior of the world and still witnessed him die on a cross. A humble servant through and through. A life with God isn't promised to be easy, but it is always worth it. So I hope you see and feel God's nearness in your prayers. A reminder that you are never alone. On the days things are falling apart, I hope you feel him next to you. I hope you realize he's still listening, and I hope you feel the joy of the adventure that is walking with God.
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7: You want to be a woman of faith, a man of faith, but what does that look like? 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Even when you don't know what's around the corner, Hebrews 11:1. Faith shows the reality of what we hope for. It is the evidence of things we cannot see. You may not be able to see what God is doing today, but you can always trust the God who can see what you can't. I'm Amy with your verse of the day on K-Love.

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start now. Katie Nicole, Seth Schleter, Jeremy Camp. If you threw in a little bit of Toby Mac, those last three songs on Caleb would basically be like you were at the Hits Deep Tour. If you want to see them all in concert, go ahead and text the word TICKET to the number 21947 to get your pre-sale link. I've been

0: On the night you're falling all to pieces, you can bring your lonely heart to Jesus. What if I told you that I believe it?
1: How do you show up for people if you physically can't show up on their front doorstep with some soup when they have a cold? That's the question that we have been asking a little bit here at K-Love is, when we say we're your K-Love family, we are your community, how can we show up for you?
2: K-Love actually called me one day. The pastor asked if I had any prayer requests because I was a contributor. And I asked if we could pray together for my husband. Lo and behold, that very moment, a friend of mine, her husband, had come over and was out in the garage at that very moment praying with my husband, leading him to the Lord while we were praying. And now we're celebrating our 27th anniversary.
1: Praying together and praising together. Those are two things that we get to do as a family, no matter the distance between us. I'm Kara. Thank you for letting me hang out with you tonight. And this Kayla family goes so much further than we could ever even imagine. It's because of this family God has given us that we're even able to be here today with you. Because from the very beginning, Kayla has been a listener-funded ministry. 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
7: I suffered a lot of trauma as a child to deal with some mental health issues because of that. 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And it's helped me so much. And it's helped me grow closer to God and stay grounded in my faith. I get to worship him and feel his spirit.
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8: You want to be a woman of faith, a man of faith, but what does that look like? Sometimes it's just taking the next step. Even when you don't know what's around the corner, Hebrews 11:1. Faith shows the reality of what we hope for. It is the evidence of things we cannot see. You may not be able to see what God is doing today, but you can always trust the God who can see what you can't. I'm Amy with your verse of the day on K-Love.

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0: I think you need to know something, okay? I think you need to know that if your house does not look like the inside of a pumpkin's birthday party this fall, that's okay. All right? That's okay. You need to know it's okay not to go out and buy new decorations and decorate your whole house for every single season. That's okay. That's not what I'm doing either. My name's Kareth. It's Caleb. And I feel the pressure every time I open up some sort of app on my phone and you see these beautiful, gorgeous homes and these super creative crafts that people have made. And you think, well, that's how you do it, right? Like, that's how I give my family a warm, magical holiday experience. Your home is still full of warmth and love and memories, even if your fireplace mantle has looked exactly the same since the day you moved in. Like, you haven't even dusted. Like, that's okay. Or if the same, you know, few hand-me-down chipped decorations that were in your house when you were growing up, or just the fingerprint turkeys that your kids bring home for school, if that's all you put out, listen, that's beautiful. And if you have the means to go all out for every single holiday, listen, I'm not going to steal your joy. I'm not going to do that either. But the world that we see online, the life that gets cropped and filtered, that's not real life. Is your home filled with laughter and prayer and tears that get wiped away? That's the home that your family will remember.
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5: 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A study was done that found if people who weren't there chose to watch 6 hours or more of coverage of the TV news, this is what happened, all of the footage, they actually exhibited more PTSD symptoms than the people who were actually present that day in the crowd when the bomb went off. They exhibited what's known as vicarious trauma from just watching something they actually weren't even there for. We have to be so careful that in our social media, cell phone in our pocket age, that we're not harming ourselves on the inside, bringing in trauma that's not even for us. Instead, let's take these requests that we have and bring them to God in prayer.
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5: This is Kara.
6: Kara?
5: Yes.
6: Kara. It's Kareth. Look at us.
5: Close enough. Huh?
6: Close enough. So what song can I play for you tonight?
5: Made for More. I am sight impaired, and when I went through the time of losing my eyesight, I started losing everything in my life that I worked for. I found myself, you know, crying in the floor and crying out to God, please, if you're done, take me home. But, you know, he made me realize that I needed to climb out of that grave that I had dug for myself. And he showed me that I can reach people now that no one else can reach.
6: Wow.
5: And we're made for so much more than just settings.

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1: In 2021, my three youngest adult kids all had to have open heart surgery back to back to back.
2: Oh my goodness.
1: Yeah. We found out the hard way that all three of them had the same aneurysm that killed their dad.
2: Oh my goodness.
1: We lost him 27 years ago. And then we found out that the three youngest grandchildren all have the same condition.
2: Wow.
1: I have a strong faith and belief in God, but I kept going, I can't do this. I am falling apart. And Toby Mac was just coming out with Help Is On The Way. And every time I was in a low spot, I swear you guys played it at the exact right moment I needed it, all throughout their surgeries, their recovery, and some scares that we got after. So Toby Mac is my man. That guy with his Help Is On The Way. I'm like, thank you. I needed that, Lord.
2: And how's the family doing today?
1: We just keep taking it one step at a time. It makes it so much easier when you know

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2: Hey, what's up? This is Jeremy Camp. You're listening to my new song, Revival, on K-Love. Revival, it's burning in me, shaking the ground beneath my feet. I was actually scrolling through Instagram. I saw all these people saying, Revival is happening now. There's sold-out stadiums everywhere. But really, Revival, it started with us. It started with our heart, saying, God, I want to walk in holiness and truly stepping out in that. Revival begins with our heart. So check your heart and say, God, what do you want to do with me so I can walk in the fullness of who you are?
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1: When I rededicated my life to Christ, I got to, you know, that stagnancy where I thought everything was put together. Hearing that song brought me to my knees. Your story.
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0: Oh, hi, Jelani. How are you, Fran?
1: Doing great, sister. To God be the glory and victory. I was wondering if you had time tonight. Would you be able to play Where Would I Be by Peter Burton? This past Friday, when I was given the privilege to lead the devotional to sing for the Lord, I was almost feeling like, oh, I was either going to pass out, and I called out to Jesus, and I got through it all. As Brother Peter said, where would we all be if we didn't have Jesus? So thank God, we will never know for sure.
0: Yeah. Well, hallelujah. Hallelujah that he just sent you that calm in that moment, that reassurance that if you're doing it from a place where you are trying to just praise God, worship God, honor God, even if it comes out a little clunky, a little messy, the point is it's a beautiful noise to him because it came from such a pure place in your heart. And that's where yours was coming from.
1: That's right.

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5: Last evening, when I was walking my dog, it looked like it might start raining. And as we started walking, there's a little bit of rain. But then I turned the corner to go down the block. And I looked up, and there was the most gorgeous double rainbow. I just started thanking and praising God. It's with the praise and the worship that we can break through those strongholds. And I'm just so thankful for that. And I'd love to hear Brandon Lake's gratitude. Always remember to have a grateful heart, even when the times are rough.

0: They're all good songs, but this one is yours. 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
1: This summer, they came in and told me in the ER that the cancer is back and it's spread now to my liver. I said, well, I'm going to trust God. And the next day, the oncologist ordered a MRI and the radiologist couldn't find the lesion.
2: In overnight?
1: Yeah, they're not sure. They were so certain. I just praise God because no matter what, our faith is greater than the most precious gold. And I love this song, Rachel Purcell. I keep going because I said, Lord, through these health trials, I'm going to keep going with you because, you know, we're going to praise him. We're going to trust him. It really got me through some tough days.
2: Well, hallelujah, Dottie. Hallelujah for for God being glorious and showing those doctors, even in that hospital room, what he can do.
1: Yeah, it's not forever. God gets us through all our tough trials. We just lean on him. I'm from Poland, so I say I'm a tough pierogi instead of a tough cookie.

0: keep going.
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2: Because sometimes your outfit needs a little more encouragement.
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3: Hey K-Love, this is Chandler Moore, and this is the heart behind my song, God, I'm Just Grateful. But what this song helps me do is set my eyes on God, who is full of goodness, who is full of kindness, and list the reasons why I'm grateful. Just grateful for you. God, I'm just grateful for you. But I hope this encourages you today, while you may be going through whatever you're going through, that you still have a reason to be grateful.

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2: You want to be a woman of faith, a man of faith, but what does that look like? Sometimes it's just taking the next step. Even when you don't know what's around the corner, Hebrews 11:1. Faith shows the reality of what we hope for. It is the evidence of things we cannot see. You may not be able to see what God is doing today, but you can always trust the God who can see what you can't. I'm Amy with your verse of the day on K-Love.

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1: There's the song, The Truth. Oh, I was told who I was and who I wasn't. You get told something so much, you believe it. God imagined you, who you were going to be. He imagined what you were going to look like. He imagined what you were going to do in your life. You are exactly what he imagined you to be. Well, that changed everything for me. That changed everything for me.

That thing you were praying about in the car on your way home from work, let us know so we can be praying about it in the car on the way home from work too. Tell us what's going on the Kaylove app. Just click on the word faith.

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1: I was going through a divorce. I hadn't seen my kids for 6 months, and this song came on and just hit me so hard.
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0: Hi, my name's Rusty, and I was calling. My wife Kathy is having her fourth back surgery tomorrow, and I was wanting to know if you all could like pray for her and also play something healing and comforting.
1: Yeah. Does she have a favorite song or a favorite artist?
0: Her favorite artist is Lauren Daigle.
1: I'm sure we can find a good Lauren Daigle song for her. And definitely, we can definitely pray for her too. You say Kathy's her name?
0: Yeah.
1: Oh no, are you there?
0: I'm sorry. I'm a truck driver. I'm actually driving my truck right now.
1: Will you be able to be there with her tomorrow, or is that part of what you're worried about?
0: I'm hoping I can make it back up to Dallas in time.
1: How far you got to go until you get there?
0: It's about 5.5 hours.
1: Well, let's say a prayer for both of you tonight.
0: I appreciate that.
1: Oh, Father, thank you that you have given Kathy this wonderful husband, this incredible partner to do life with. I pray that tomorrow her surgery is boring. Just, you know, everything goes exactly how it should. No surprises, nothing out of the ordinary. And that the surgery is the one that brings healing, Father. Bring your healing. And for her husband tonight as he drives home, keep him safe, keep him alert, give him rest so that he can be there with his wife tomorrow and support her. In Jesus' name, amen.
0: Thank you so much.

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5: 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Because of him, you are loved beyond limits. 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Because of him, your past does not get the final word. 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

0: your love.
1: I don't think anything will destroy your confidence nearly as quickly as when you walk into work the day after you just got a drastic haircut and nobody tells you happy haircut. My name is Kareth. Thank you for hanging out with me tonight. I'm Caleb. And I had a Spanish teacher in high school who every time somebody walked into the classroom with a haircut, she'd always go, happy haircut. And like, I just thought that was the sweetest thing ever. So I always try to tell people happy haircut because sometimes it's the little things that just make you feel noticed, you know? I got a haircut like a solid 2 weeks ago and it was a haircut. Now it didn't have like super long hair before or anything, but this thing is almost to my chin now. This bob is swinging freely and I felt pretty good about it at the time. You know, as you do when you first leave the salon and it's been all professionally styled, you're like, this is the best haircut of my life. But nobody's told me I have a haircut. Nobody's even mentioned, everybody's ignoring, it feels like, the fact that I got a haircut. And I know this is all in my head. I do. I know I'm just feeling self-conscious that it feels like nobody's looking me in the eyes. I know this is purely because I don't feel comfortable. But I'm starting to wonder if maybe it's not so happy a haircut.
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6: Literally, God saved my life. I was in a really dark place, and the only thing that I had was K-Love, and it encouraged me to read my Bible and get involved with my church and be a part of my community, which then just brought God into my life even more. This allowed me to witness to other people. You make a huge impact. You know, I'm just riding down the road just praising God.
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7: Anytime you build something, you start with the foundation, because without a solid foundation, the building crumbles under the stress of the storms it faces. And like a building, our life crumbles when we face storms unless it is built on a solid foundation. Jesus says in Matthew 7:24, anyone who listens to my teaching and follows it is wise, like a person who builds a house on a solid rock. When we do, we find joy in the chaos and peace that makes no sense. I'm Scott, and that's your Verse of the Day on K-Love.

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0: I have got to calm down. That is the phrase that I am repeating to myself more times than I would prefer on a daily basis, because I have found that I really tend to get worked up about things that just don't deserve it. My name is Kareth. This is Caleb. I'm really glad that you hang out with me every night. I'll never calm down about that. I use this phrase when I'm being a little bit judgy, if I'm honest. If I find myself saying in my head something like, why would you do that? I'm like, wait, Kareth, you need to calm down. You need to calm down. That's none of your business. Or if I feel myself getting a little bit jealous because somebody else got something that I wanted, I'll say, Kareth, calm down. It's okay to be happy that other people are happy. And then there are things that are genuinely worth getting excited about, like all the hopes and plans and dreams that I have for my future. But I get so caught up in the future that I get resentful about where I'm at right now. And I have to say, calm down. The only way I'm ever going to be satisfied with anything that God gives me is if I can be content with what I have.
1: 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The one you've been wondering, okay, but seriously, where do I get one? Well, we heard you. The official K-Love merch store is open, and it's got tees, hoodies, hats, books, and more. So now you can look like you work at K-Love without actually having to work at K-Love. 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
3: God not only wants the mistakes we've made, He wants the ones we're making. Are you drinking too much? Are you cheating at work or cheating at marriage? Don't pretend nothing's wrong. The first step after a stumble must be in the direction of the cross. 1 John 1:9 promises if we confess our sins to God, He can always be trusted to forgive us and take our sins away. There's a story about a man bitten by a dog, and when he learned the dog had rabies, he began a list. The doctor said, there's no need for you to make a will. You'll be fine. Oh, I'm not making a will. He said, I'm making a list of all the people I want to bite. God wants that list. He wants you to leave it at the cross. This is Max Lucado.
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0: You know when you're at a wedding and you hear songs that you haven't heard in forever, and you jump out on that dance floor because you're having so much fun hearing those old songs? Well, we've got something similar, but better. That was Jeremy Camp, Revival on K-Love. I'm Monica. It's K-Love Eras. Songs you haven't heard in a long time. And then there are songs you heard yesterday on K-Love. I was listening and I heard Mandisa's Overcomer, and it just brought back so many memories. When my son was like 3 years old, he used to sing it at the top of his lungs. It was his favorite song. And I was just like, yay, let's sing along with Overcomer. And those are the kind of songs you're going to hear. 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
3: 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This is Andrew Rip. And my friend Jervis Campbell and I wrote this song called Hold Me Up.
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5: 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I'm so thankful for K-Love, so thankful every single day. I did the 30-day challenge 2 years ago, and I've never changed the station since.
6: 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This next song has been fixing bad days since it came out. 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

super powerful way to get yourself into the mindset of being grateful every day is to make a list. Make a list of three things that you're grateful for and maybe even send it out in a text to your friends. Chandler Moore, God, I'm just grateful. I'm Kayla. There was no

The good news is you don't have to make an appointment to meet with God. He's always available 24/7, whether it's the greatest day ever or the worst day. He's going to be with you. Here's Tasha Layton. I'm Kayla.

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1: It's so easy to get caught up in life and stuff and family and distractions and then realize, at least this is my experience, that, oh, kind of need to wake up, get more connected with God. Here's Mercy Me, Wake Up Sleeper. It's K-Love.

0: If you've ever changed your routine and then you realize there are some side effects that you couldn't account for, I want to share a little update with you. That was Mercy Me, wake up sleeper. It's K-Love. I'm Monica. And I shared a couple of nights ago that I've been working out harder over the last month or so, and that there's been this constant muscle ache as I try to sleep. Like I would go to sleep for a little bit and then I'd wake up with this pain in my legs. And so a couple of you reached out, thank you, to say, hey, I'm concerned. I wanted to give an update. I actually went into a vitamin shop and I'd heard about how important protein was, but I didn't take it seriously. And this lovely young lady at this vitamin place said, hey, you need to have at least 30 to 35 to 40 grams of protein at every meal. I'm like, oh, okay, I guess I should try that. Tried it, totally worked. The pain is gone. I could actually sleep through the night. Both of those things are huge. It's not just a trend, it turns out. For me, I'm not speaking for everybody. I'm not a doctor. But adding a ton of protein to every meal, game changer.
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3: The combination of joy and fun builds strength in each of us. It's not the most logical or obvious conclusion people jump to when they think about fun, but it's right there in the Bible. Nehemiah 8 verse 10 says, "Do not grieve, for the joy of the Lord is your strength." That verse appears as part of a sermon being shared with the smallish group of God's people who have returned from exile to rebuild the wall around Jerusalem. They're heartbroken over their city and over their sin, but the preacher encourages them to find joy because they belong to God. Their whole moment is a kind of crescendo of the restoration that the Lord is bringing about in their story and in their city. Living a life that seeks restoration makes us strong so that we can carry joy and hope everywhere we go. And with our eyes and hearts open, we can see how God has restored in the past, which builds our faith in the now so that the way we look toward the future is entirely covered with joyful hope.
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4: Anytime you build something, you start with the foundation, because without a solid foundation, the building crumbles under the stress of the storms it faces. 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Jesus says in Matthew 7:24, anyone who listens to my teaching and follows it is wise, like a person who builds a house on a solid rock. When we do, we find joy in the chaos and peace that makes no sense. I'm Scott, and that's your verse of the day on K-Love.

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0: dictionary.
1: I don't know why it stands out, but I remember the first time somebody tried to explain the whole concept of Jesus dying on a cross, and I couldn't wrap my mind around it, and it took a while. But once I accepted the truth of that and accepted that he rose again on the third day and that he ascended to God the Father and he died, I'm talking about Jesus, for all of us, man, talk about a game changer. Here's John Reddick, I Believe It, on K-Love.

0: If you've got kids, it's probably top priority that they know Jesus. That was the late, great Dolly Parton with Zach Williams. There was Jesus. It's K-Love, Monica. And yeah, having your child know Jesus, there's nothing more important at all. And so that is where K-Love Kids comes in. We are here to help you lead the way with music that your kids are going to fall in love with. These are children, young kids, singing about Jesus, songs that your kids are going to love. They're going to want to hear those songs over and over again. And faith is going to be a part of their daily journey. Songs that they're singing, you know, those songs kind of lock into our minds in a different kind of a way. K-Love Kids is Jesus-centered, kid-powered, and you can find out more at klovekids.com.
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8: 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That, I mean, I've lost everybody, my mom, my dad, my brother, but I know that I will see all of them again. And the music just reminds me every day that I'm not alone, even though I feel like I am. Jesus is with me and he never leaves me.
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9: Anytime you build something, you start with the foundation, because without a solid foundation, the building crumbles under the stress of the storms it faces. And like a building, our life crumbles when we face storms unless it is built on a solid foundation. Jesus says in Matthew 7:24, anyone who listens to my teaching and follows it is wise, like a person who builds a house on a solid rock. When we do, we find joy in the chaos and peace that makes no sense. I'm Scott, and that's your verse of the day on K-Love.

I just saw on Instagram that this young lady was in England singing this song, which is very cool. It was raining that day. Here's Ann Wilson on K-Love. I've got

You know, grace is a gift that we didn't have to earn. We didn't have to prove ourselves. We didn't have to do anything. It's just a gift really based in love from God, His presence, His joy, Jesus, Cochran and Company. I've seen

You know, I hope you're having a really good, solid week with tons of peace and just tons of rest. I don't mean sleeping. I mean just rest from stress. Big Daddy Weave, here's my story on K-Love. Sleeping's good too, though.

0: You listen to K-Love because you need encouragement. You want hope. You want to be reminded that Jesus loves you. That was Big Daddy Weave with my story on K-Love. And Monica, think about all the times you've driven in your car just crying tears of joy. Or like when you're singing with the song at the top of your lungs, just like, yes, Jesus, yes, you're awesome. Well, K-Love happens to be listener funded. And we're here on the air because of people like you. People who decided to give, people who decided to pray for the ministry of K-Love. 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
4: 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That's why forgiveness matters so deeply. Forgiveness does not say the wound didn't matter. It releases the burden of vengeance into God's hands. At the cross, Jesus prayed for those who were crucifying him. Father, forgive them. When we forgive, we step into the freedom Jesus modeled. And friends, forgiveness is not weakness. 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

I hope you're having a great night. I want to say thank you if you're up doing a job that is especially hard when you're away from your family, when they're sleeping and you're wide awake and you are out there doing whatever it is that you're doing. Thank you. Thank you. Chris Tomlin, how good it is. It's K-Love.

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The same guy that handled your problems a year ago is the same guy that's going to handle your problems today. 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

0: praying.
1: If you've ever read part of the Bible that you just didn't get and you weren't a huge fan of because it didn't make sense or it felt weird, I'm with you. That was Bay Turner. Somebody's praying. It's K-Love. I'm Monica. One of those books, not going to lie, the book of Job. So if you're not familiar with Job, Job was basically a good guy who had his whole life absolutely wrecked for reasons he didn't understand. And his friends kept saying, bro, you must have done something wrong. But Job was like, I literally didn't. He questioned God. He cried out. He got angry. He demanded answers. And honestly, God never gave him the neat explanation that he'd hoped for. Instead, this was key. God reminded Job, you don't see the whole picture, bro. I do. And so Job eventually realizes that faith isn't about having every answer. It's about trusting God, even when life makes zero sense. And that is what I got. That was my takeaway today as I read the book of Job, is that we get to trust God. Period. End of story. Even when it doesn't make sense.
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11: Chris Whitford and her friends watched someone they loved struggle after learning that they were expecting. 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
14: Let's really talk about the honest ones. 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Thank you for even the anger that it forced me to pray. And so I hope as you hear this song, you can look at those circumstances in your life and that it pushes you towards God.
13: I did

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Toby Mac, Lord, It Feels Good.

friend in your life can mean everything. Somebody who's willing to pray for you, to call you out if need be. I mean, that's just priceless. Andrew Rip, Jervis Campbell, Hold Me Up. I'm Kate Love.

0: So you may have heard me just talk about the Toby Mac Hits Deep Tour coming up this fall, but did you know we have access for you to get pre-sale tickets? That was Andrew Rip, Hold Me Up on K-Love. I'm Monica and super excited about this. Toby Mac's Hits Deep Tour is back with a fresh fire lineup. 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An unforgettable night with K-Love.
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3: I often get asked, if you could give one piece of advice to your younger self, what would it be? 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There will always be things you want, and there will always be things you have. Sometimes the things you want will break your heart or make you wait a really long time. But I'll say it again, there will always be things you want and there will always be things you have. With this truth as our baseline, we can still choose to love our lives, to look at things we have as opportunities to be grateful and to create and steward and connect and love. 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
4: 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Jesus says in Matthew 7:24, anyone who listens to my teaching and follows it is wise, like a person who builds a house on a solid rock. When we do, we find joy in the chaos and peace that makes no sense. I'm Scott, and that's your verse of the day on K-Love.

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I love that you've decided to start out your day right here, right now. Like, it is not an accident if you're just flipping through the dial. Stick around. Here's Blanca on Kayla. When

0: It's the stories of transformation that you hear on K-Love. It's the music. It's songs like that from Jeremy Camp, Revival. That is why you come to K-Love. That is why you're here. You want to be encouraged. You want to be uplifted. 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
2: Hey, what's up, K-Love? It's Toby Mac, and this is the story behind my song, Lord, It Feels Good. Lord, it feels good. How are we possibly going to know that God loves us if we don't give Him a voice into our lives by stopping and opening His Word? I wrote this one after one of those moments where I stopped. It's supposed to make you smile, bob your head, as you should be doing, because Lord, it feels good to be loved by you.
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2: Anytime you build something, you start with the foundation, because without a solid foundation, the building crumbles under the stress of the storms it faces. And like a building, our life crumbles when we face storms unless it is built on a solid foundation. Jesus says in Matthew 7:24, anyone who listens to my teaching and follows it is wise, like a person who builds a house on a solid rock. When we do, we find joy in the chaos and peace that makes no sense. I'm Scott, and that's your verse of the day on K-Love.

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1: If you're like me, sometimes you just draw a blank when you're going through something really hard. 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God, I'm just grateful. 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

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I'm talking Lecrae, I'm talking Bodhi, I'm talking Forrest Frank. 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

0: Short on time. That was hopeful. Everything is better. It's K-Love. I'm Monica. And if you are short on time, my friend, you are not alone. Feels like, I don't know, just there's so much. And if you are like, I need my time with God, I feel like I'm not connecting as much. I get it. I have so many days where I feel like that exact same way, which is why I'm so grateful we have the K-Love Verse of the Day video devotionals. 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
5: Have you ever wanted to know God's will? 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You may be facing uncertainty, but you can know for certain that God wants you to be joyful, prayerful, and thankful. And I found these three practices often go together. The more I pray and thank God for what I have, the more joyful I become. So I hope God gives you clarity. I hope He makes a way forward. But until then, I hope you're always joyful, never stop praying, and give thanks in all circumstances, because this is God's will for you in Christ Jesus.
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1: You know what? I hope you have the very best day ever and that you run into somebody you haven't seen for a long time and you get to give them a hug or a handshake or a high five. 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Right now, though, Lauren Daigle, Let It Be a Hallelujah.

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0: wrong.
1: When does helping your child cross the line?
2: Mm. Caleb, we are Carlos and Amy, and I'm nervous. I know even asking it because I am the mom. I want to jump in and I want to save the day and help the kiddos.
3: You are the line crosser.
0: Yeah, you are. Honey, do you need some gas money? Do you need a new shirt?
3: Yeah. Oh, no. But the best one was, if you send me a picture from college, I'll send you $5.
0: Oh, yeah.
1: That is me. But this time, guys, I think it has gone too far.
0: Okay.
1: When a mama reached out to me because her son is about to take his driving permit test, and she said, hey, Amy, help me set it up because now you can do it all online.
0: No.
1: Yeah, and the parents, the proctor. And so I've done it with my boys. And she said, okay, great. I understand it. And she said, well, I'll just be there to help him answer those questions because I'm going to be in the car with him for the first year while he's learning how to drive anyway. So why would I not give him the answers?
0: Because that's cheating.
1: My son, Ike, was right there when we were talking. And he's like, what? You never helped me. And I'm like, of course I didn't help you because it's a test that you're supposed to take yourself.
3: Oh, man. Just to play the side of your friend. To be fair, the kid could just Google the answers himself if it's a take-home test.
1: Not if the proctor is doing their job, because that's what you're supposed to do as a mom or dad, not let them cheat.
3: Let's be honest.
1: I know.
3: Most mom and dads are going to turn the other way. They won't even be in the room.
1: Sadly, but mom's this is
3: gonna be
1: serious.
3: Mom's going to be in the kitchen, dad will be in the garage, they'll be doing something else while kid's taking the test.
1: Learning how to drive, though, is a big thing.
3: I agree. Look, I am Mr. Get Off My Lawn guy with this one.
0: Yeah, you are.
3: Because I'm like, let kids fail. I took the test a couple times because I had to learn the book. Remember the book?
1: Yes. Mm-hmm. Oh, the thick book.
3: I took the driver's test twice because I failed the first time because I hit a cone.
1: But is that mom helping him think through the answers and he's growing and learning as she's doing that?
0: No, it's enabling, honestly. I think it is.
3: I mean, maybe, yes, maybe. I guess if she does. Okay, the only way I clear this up in my head for me is if she does then fully commit to making the next year of driving with her son like intense training, then sure. But if she's anything like you, son's gonna kick her out of the car and ride with dad.
0: Oh my goodness.
3: And dad's gonna be like, you're fine, son. All right, 800-900-1300. The take home test for the driver's permit. Moms would get the answers for the kid. I mean, I feel like this is a no-brainer, but 800-900-1300, People's Court, you decide.
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0: When it comes to your driver's test, apparently you can take it home and get help from mom. K-Love, we're Carlos and Amy.
1: Because a mama came to me because I've done the test online with my son for his learner's permit. And she said, Amy, how do you set it up? And I walked her through it. And then she said, well, I'll help my son answer these questions anyway because I'm going to be in the car with him when he's learning to drive anyway.
0: This feels like cheating. K-Love, hello?
2: Very much no-brainer. No, that is enabling him big time. That kid is going to go out there and fail when it comes to driving if the mama sits there and gives him the F.
0: This is why our insurance costs us so much money.
3: Oh.
0: Right here.
1: You're talking to a mom with three teenage boys.
0: K-Love, hello?
4: That is crazy. Like, since when is the test take home? That doesn't make any sense to me.
1: Everything's online now. It makes it really easy. And they have, I think, two or three tries. And if they keep failing it, they have to come in.
4: That is just crazy. A take home driving test. That just doesn't make any sense. Half these parents out here don't know how to drive.
0: So look, there's something to this. There's something to, I think, letting your kids fail.
1: Yes.
0: Because you learn.
1: Oh, totally. But that's easier said than done.
0: Well, it was done to us. We grew up that way because we had to fail.
1: Yep.
0: Have I ever told you my DMV story?
1: I don't think
0: so. My driver's test fail?
1: I don't think so.
0: This is why you need to let your kids fail. Because failure sometimes is a great motivator and a great teacher. What happened to me, I'll share it with you next on K-Love.

0: say this with me.
1: Okay.
0: It is okay.
1: It is okay.
0: To let. Our kids fail.
1: Our kids fail. It's easier said than done. That's hard. When I see my kiddo failing, I want to swoop them up and save the day.
0: I know. K-Love, we're Carlos and Amy. It is easier said than done, especially when it's not your kid.
1: Right.
0: But Amy's friend is going to help her son pass his online driver's test.
1: Yeah, because she figured I'll be in the vehicle with him anyway, and I'm going to be helping him figure out how to drive. Why can I not give him the answers to the test?
0: Which I am let your kids fail when it comes to some of these things, because that's how you learn best.
1: And that's cheating what she's doing.
0: Like, my dad and my mom never did the traditional, let's go to the empty mall parking lot and learn how to drive.
1: Did they just throw you out on the interstate?
0: No, we just kind of did it on the fly. Like, I remember I'd back the car out of the driveway and park it in the street, and sometimes I'd be all up in the grass, and sometimes I get it right, but I learn by failing.
1: Yeah.
0: If you remember, if you grew up in the 90s like I did, if you were in high school any point in the 90s, you know you went to summer school.
1: Yes.
0: And you took driver's ed.
1: Yes.
0: And the football coach taught it. And the football coach did not care.
1: It was industrial arts teacher for me.
0: Like, our coach would set up cones, and it became a game to us how many we could hit.
1: No!
0: Our driver's test to, like, pass the class was to drive him to McDonald's.
1: Why?
0: Drive-through. So he could get himself breakfast. Okay, that's how I learned.
1: What? And
0: look, I had terrible teachers, but I did have the experience of getting it wrong time and time again. And then let me tell you, I took the online I took the written test.
1: Yes.
0: You had to go and do it in person. Guess what? I failed the first two times.
1: It took you three times.
0: Three times to pass the written test. And then you finally did. And then guess what? That puts you in the driver's seat. And guess what I did? I failed the first test. You know the one where they're like, drive to like 20 miles per hour, then hit the brake before the cone.
1: Yes.
0: I destroyed the cone.
1: Because that's what you learned in your class.
0: Exactly.
1: Oh, no.
0: And I look at the teacher and I'm like, I just failed, didn't I? He's like, miserably. You can't hit a single cone. And I was like, that's not how coach taught me. But guess what I learned? And all those lessons, all those failures taught me how to drive. And maybe I'm old school on this, but I feel like that's the best way to go.

0: What's funny about this learn to drive stuff with your kids is there's always this wonder of where it's coming from. And there's a little wonder I have with you, Amy.
1: Oh.
0: For where this driver's permit learning thing, mama shouldn't, shouldn't she thing might be coming from.
1: Oh, gracious.
0: That's next on K-Love.

0: We all want that special connection with our kids.
1: Yes.
0: K-Love, we're Carlos and Amy. It's where memories get made. It's where things stick.
1: Yes.
0: Amy.
1: Carlos.
0: I present you to the court just for a moment.
1: Should I be nervous right now? Because I am.
0: I think I just want to cross-examine a couple things. Because you brought up your mom friend who
1: is
0: going to be helping her son take the online test.
1: She admitted she's going to pull up the answers if she doesn't know them so he can pass the test and start driving.
0: Because she says for the next year, while he rides with me, I'll be there.
1: Yes.
0: To make sure that he's driving.
1: Correct.
0: I'll be there for the weird road signs he won't know what they are.
1: Yes.
0: I'll be there.
1: Ow.
0: Amy.
1: Carlos.
0: With your first son, were you there when it came to learning how to drive?
1: I was there a few times, yes.
0: But then you were what? Graciously removed.
1: I was. Oh, my goodness, Carlos. I was let go.
0: With your second son.
1: Yes.
0: Were you there?
1: I was there.
0: Until you were what?
1: I was fired even sooner.
0: I just wonder if some of this questioning the mom over here is because Amy might be a little jealous because she's down to her third son. And Amy, just update the court, please. How is third son going?
1: Okay, he has admitted that my car is hard to drive, is what he has said, and Dad's car is easier to drive, so he is choosing to go with Dad in his car.
2: No, no, no.
1: I was not fired. Hey, that's a win. I was not fired, but my car is big and
2: it's
1: hard.
2: It's kind of old.
1: And
2: yeah, it's like a tank, really. I mean, this is promising you've not been fired. This is great news.
1: Thank you, Allie. I agree.
0: Amy, look, you know I love you. I ain't trying to be mean. This is your baby, right? This is your sweet Ike.
1: Ikey Doodle.
0: Right.
1: Yes.
0: You think he's ever going to fire mom? Of course not.
2: Yeah.
0: What's he going to say? Oh, mom, yeah, it's just Dad's car is just easier to drive.
1: And if I got into Dad's car, he would be so happy.
0: Has that happened yet?
1: Nope.
3: Need prayer?
4: Yes, please.
3: Yes. 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
6: 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Jesus says in Matthew 7:24, "Anyone who listens to my teaching and follows it is wise, like a person who builds a house on a solid rock." When we do, we find joy in the chaos and peace that makes no sense. I'm Scott, and that's your verse of the day on K-Love.

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0: I think as parents, you never know what you need to ask to get your kids to get motivated.
1: Yes.
0: Amy's question to her family, I'm not sure if it's going to motivate your kids, but it's a worthy question for us as adults.
1: You think so?
0: I think so. Oh. Next on K-Love. Hang on.

0: There are questions, and then there are questions Amy comes up with. Caleb, we're Carlos, and Amy
1: is great questions.
0: Trying to inspire her sons.
1: I'm just trying to get more conversation.
0: Okay.
1: When they've become teenagers, the conversation has stopped a little bit. And so my most recent question that I'm asking them, which I've texted and nobody has responded, but describe your perfect day.
2: Oh, I love that.
0: I'll tell you this. When you first said that, my brain instantly had an answer.
1: It did?
0: And I'm like, babe, to my wife, I'm like, please, babe, like, this is the question I want you to ask me. Like, what is my perfect day? And then let's plan this as a date night for each other.
1: Oh.
0: Like, imagine if your spouse told you what their perfect day is.
1: Sure.
0: All of a sudden, guys, you're like, okay, I'm going to make this happen. You need a perfect day? We're going to figure this out. Right now, in Carlos's dreamland, yes. My perfect day starts off in silence. No kids running around my house, jumping in my bed before 6 a.m. asking if they can watch a show. Just silence.
2: No alarm.
0: No alarm. I just wake up at the sun whenever the sun decides to wake me up, right? There's a warm cup of coffee that I can finish in its entirety before it gets cold, right? And then, I don't know, we go find a park and play outside, let the kids run, and we can go be in nature. And then we come home and somebody's already cooked us dinner.
1: Because you're usually the chef.
0: Because I'm usually the chef. So someone has got, I don't know, steak and eggs for all I care.
1: Yeah.
0: Steak and potatoes. Oh. Let it involve steak though, please. And then the kids go to bed on time, maybe 5 minutes early, not a lot, but at least on time, without a fight, without an issue, without an argument. And then my wife and I can watch a show without having to have anyone interrupt us during the show.
1: You are glowing. There's like stars in your eyes right now.
0: Like, I don't need the romance and the bells and whistles. Like, honestly, what I would like is just to be able to watch a show with my wife without having to hit pause 45 times. Why? Because someone needs a cup of water or to go to the bathroom.
3: God, please protect my daughter at college.
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8: 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And like a building, our life crumbles when we face storms unless it is built on a solid foundation. Jesus says in Matthew 7:24, anyone who listens to my teaching and follows it is wise, like a person who builds a house on a solid rock. When we do, we find joy in the chaos and peace that makes no sense. I'm Scott, and that's your Verse of the Day on KLOVE.

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1: Get up.
2: Get up.
0: Get up.
2: Get up.
1: Come on, get up.
0: Carlos and Amy are up because you're up.
1: Get up.
0: I'm up. I'm up. This is the K-Love Morning Show.

0: If somebody asked you to describe your perfect day,
1: first you would think, what a great question.
0: Kayla, or Carlos and Amy. That's the question Amy's asking her boys, and that's not the response they're giving her.
1: No, they haven't even responded yet. I'm just trying to generate more conversation with them.
0: Well, I instantly had my perfect day.
1: Right, which your perfect day was like quiet morning and time with your wife.
0: And my family.
1: Yes.
0: And then you come home and the kids just go to bed when it's time, without a fight, without an issue. And then we can watch a show without the constant, hey, Dad, I need a cup of water. Hey, Mom, I need to go to the bathroom. Hey. Hey,
1: that would have been my dream 10 years ago. And it's funny as I listen to you say that, because now I'm dreaming for interruptions. Like, boys, come down, come out of your rooms. Come talk to us. Come bug me. I miss those days. And so I guess my dream would be more time with my boys and more time with them wanting to snuggle on the couch still and asking for glasses of water, because they've grown out of that.
0: And you say that, I know you're right, because eventually my boy, right now they're in the sweet spot.
1: Yes.
0: They're 7 and 10.
1: They want to be with Mom and Dad.
0: Like, I'm their best friend. Yeah. I'm their biggest hero.
1: So great.
0: And you can already see the start of that changing. And then I'm going to be you. We're going to be like, hey boys, hey, you want to come down and play Legos with Dad?
1: Remember me?
0: Remember your dad? Remember all those times you wanted water at 2 o'clock in the morning and I got up and got it for you? Well, right now, 2 in the afternoon, I'd like some of your time, please.

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1: Thank you, K-Love, for being a blessing to everyone, not just myself, but everyone who listens. No matter what we're going through, we can always turn on K-Love, and a song will bless our soul.
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1: Meet the biggest failures in the Bible.
2: Oh.
0: What?
1: And why I clicked on the link when I immediately saw it coming up on K-Love.
3: Is this one of those things where it's like, meet the biggest failure, and then you open up the book, and it's a mirror?
1: Oh, my.
3: Because that's how I felt when I read that.
1: No.

0: You know you shouldn't click it, but you just gotta as soon as you read it.
1: This is why Amy gets scammed every day.
0: Mm-hmm. Oh, K-Love, we are Carlos and Amy, and it was Meet the Biggest Failures of the Bible. Uh-huh. And I clicked it immediately.
1: Yeah, you did.
0: Do you guys have any guesses who it might be?
1: Show me David.
0: You got it, sir.
2: What about Adam and Eve? They got to be on there.
0: Of course. Mm-hmm. I mean, they took from the tree
2: they
0: and
2: sure
0: all
2: did.
0: The things. Carlos?
1: Saul?
0: Mm-hmm. Saul, who then?
1: Became Paul.
0: Turned into Paul. And then he led so many people to the Lord. And can I tell you, it was so therapeutic being able to read all these names on the list and people that were redeemed, mm-hmm. right? Because I think every single day, even this morning, I woke up and I'm like, man, Amy, you're a mess up. You make mistakes all the time. But then there's a God who forgives people like Saul, people like Adam and Eve. And that's why it's so incredible.
1: I think that's why David gets mentioned so much, because God called him a man after my own heart.
0: Yes.
1: And that dude did a whole lot
0: of wrong. Oh my goodness.
1: Wrong.
0: Because you saw all the beautiful things and how much he danced before the Lord. He loved the Lord, but yet he made some pretty big boo-boos.
1: And I think that's why, boo-boos, Amy.
0: he did.
1: You're a mama heart. Like, this man did more than boo-boos, but I hear you, right?
0: Yes, yes.
1: But like, let that remind you that today, no matter where you are, top of the mountain or the lowest low of your life, God is still at work within you.
0: He is.
1: And no matter the amount of mistakes, you may be behind bars right now. I don't care. God can still use you.
0: He will.
1: When you get your heart posture right. It's not your life. You can white knuckle life. You will never white knuckle it enough to get yourself right. But when you let that go and get your heart right and say, Lord, here I am, take me, use me, break me however you need to and make me yours, he will. And then he'll call you a man or a woman after his own heart as well.
3: Hey, your wardrobe called.
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6: 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Have you ever been around someone whose words are just like grating? 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Or we can step into a negative, cynical world where people want to hear gossip and negativity and instead be generous with our words and use them to bring life. When we put God's word in diligently and routinely, the lesser things fall away. 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I hope today that you will write a note to anyone, to people who need some words of life poured into their hearts. 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
8: Yes.
5: Now here's why you stay. This is

0: me through it.
1: And you think you're a mess up.
2: Oh.
1: Let me introduce you to these guys. K-Love, we're Carlos, and Amy found the list of the biggest screw-ups in the Bible.
2: The biggest failures.
1: Failures.
2: Like Saul, who turned into Paul. Eventually, redemption there. But Adam and Eve and David and all the mistakes they made.
1: And there's a lot of great stories in there, and it's so easy to be like, oh man, at least not as bad as those guys.
2: Uh-huh.
1: And then, for whatever reason, instantly in my brain, it went to an old Michael Jackson song.
3: That's why I'm starting with me. I'm starting with the man in the mirror.
1: Because, like, when it comes to those stories, yeah, maybe you didn't do exactly what they did when they messed up.
2: Yeah.
1: But if you're anything like me, you know you carry still some guilt, some shame from all the things you have done. And God knows.
2: Yeah.
1: I have no reason to think that God would ever choose to use someone like me. I have messed up so many times. You can talk to any ex on my list and they'll all tell you Carlos is this, that, or the other. And those are the things I used to be.
2: Yes.
1: And I'm ashamed of some of those things. But let me tell you, if God can bring me here from there, he can take you right where you are and take you to God knows where, because it's his purpose and his plan for your life. But let me tell you, you have to trust him.
2: Yes.
1: And that's not easy. It is hard to break out of the old ways of doing things because they feel comfortable. There was a pastor who talked about your old life feels like comfy jeans. There's a reason why you pick those first. You know how they fit.
2: Oh, yeah.
1: You know how good they look and how they hug the right curves the right way.
2: Sure.
1: New jeans can feel a little stiff. But the more you keep putting them on, the better they feel. That's faith in Jesus. At first, you're going to walk a little funny. It's going to feel different. But eventually, the more you walk with him, the more easy and the more comfortable it becomes. And yes, those mistakes of my past, they exist. They're back there somewhere. But they are not who I am. And the same can be true with you.

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0: You want your kids to love what you love because it kind of moves the tradition forward into the next generation.
1: Yes.
0: What if they don't? That's next on K-Love.

0: You want your kids to love it. My wife is a proud Texas A&M Aggie.
1: Yay!
0: K-Love, we're Carlos and Amy, and there is no greater joy she has than when she has been teaching our boys all of the A&M chants for this weekend's football game. We are traveling to College Station, Texas. It's a big birthday weekend for my wife. We're celebrating with a Texas A&M football game. This is going to be their first experience seeing it all in person.
1: And that's what she wanted for her birthday.
0: And let me tell you, I just hope that our kids love it as much as my wife wants them to.
1: Do they so far? Like, are they learning and singing along?
0: I mean, there's the H word in the chant.
1: So
0: they love yelling that out loud.
1: They feel like rebels.
0: I'm like, boys, it's not a Brandon Lake song.
1: No.
0: So you're not don't get used to this, okay?
1: Oh,
0: don't
1: no.
0: get used to this. Right. But I want them to want it and to love it the way my wife does. Because when I tried to teach them something from my childhood, they weren't really feeling it the way I wanted or kind of expected them to. I thought when I introduced them to the greatness of the Goofy movie.
1: This movie. I don't even think I've ever seen it before.
2: It's the best. The music's incredible.
0: It's so good.
1: I mean, listen to it right now.
0: It's this is hey, don't be mean.
1: I love it. I
0: don't
1: think it's
0: be mean.
1: You guys, the joy it brings is worth it, even though the music is very
0: what?
2: Wow.
1: Mid.
2: Wow, Amy. Oh my goodness.
1: Don't fall off your chair, Carlos.
0: There are moments that I'm like, Lord, why is this the thorn in my side?
2: Oh, my goodness.
1: Me?
2: I think he is saying that, Amy.
0: You don't drink coffee.
1: You
0: don't
1: hug.
0: Take walks with me in the mornings.
1: You
0: go down to the
1: true.
0: Coffee shop. You don't like a Princess Bride. And now you just train wrecked the music from a Goofy movie.
1: I think everything would be solved if you would just allow more hugs in your life. All of it.
0: I can't know. Just, Lord.
1: So what did the kids think about the movie?
0: They didn't like it either, which was the whole point of this right here.
1: I love your kids. Your kids are so smart. So smart, Carlos.
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6: 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I'm Cece Winans with the message of my song, Worthy of It All. This song, Worthy of It All, just puts it all in perspective.
7: You're worthy of it all.
6: 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The Bible instructs us to love him with all of our heart, soul, and mind. 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Because he deserves nothing less. 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
7: You deserve the glory.
8: I suffered a lot of trauma as a child to deal with some mental health issues because of that. And just one day I was flipping through the radio, found K-Love. It seems like every time I'm about to have a mental breakdown, there's just always a song that speaks to whatever I'm going through at that very moment. And it's helped me so much. And it's helped me grow closer to God and stay grounded in my faith. I get to worship him and feel his spirit.
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12: When Hurricane Helene devastated North Carolina's remote mountain communities, Mike and Michelle Tober knew that their mules and their military packing expertise could reach places no one else could.
13: The first night we pulled in, we delivered insulin and ice. Everybody had lost their power. People who had insulin, they just didn't have a way to keep it cool. And some people weren't able to go down to get their prescriptions filled.
12: After Helene, the Tobers felt God calling them to use their mules for ministry full time until they lost three of their animals in a tragic accident. They nearly gave up. Then
14: God just kept showing these connections with people and need and help, and it just kept working. We just felt like we were on a path that we were supposed to be on. We just looked at each other and said, I don't think God's done yet.
12: I'm Sarah Sutton. To hear the full interview, visit klove.com/godstories.

0: You want your kids to love it as much as you do. And then they don't. And then your co-host makes it worse. Look, I love a goofy movie. Amy, whatever.
1: I just really have never seen the full movie.
0: Well, you should.
1: I should. It'll change my life.
0: Because this is one of those things that you want your kids to love the way that you do.
1: Yes.
0: Caleb, hi, we're Carlos and Amy.
1: Morning.
0: This weekend, we're taking my kids to a Texas A&M Aggies football game. First time ever. My wife is a huge Aggies fan. She went to school there. Like, it's a big deal. And she really wants her boys to love it the way she does. And I just hope that they do, because when Daddy introduced them to Bagel Bites, they didn't like it.
1: Oh!
0: Goofy movie, they didn't like it.
1: Oh, Carlos, my husband, so excited because he found the jumbo box of the Hot Pockets. And he knew our boys were going to love and adore Hot Pockets as much as he did. So not only did he get the ham and cheese, but he got the steak. He got the pepperoni. I mean, he just loaded up our freezer. And he was so excited to introduce, like, he had the boys sit down at the table. He got him fancy plates.
0: For a Hot Pocket?
1: He was so excited to introduce them. And all of them were like, they took a bite. One of them even removed it from his mouth because it was not yummy at all. He now can't get rid of them because our boys don't like them. So every time a new friend comes over to the house, he doesn't mind. What's your name? Anything. He said, hi, do you want a Hot Pocket?

0: Toby Mac is back with his Hits Deep tour and bringing along some friends to a city near you.
1: And the pre-sale starts September 9th, but getting in is easy. Just text the word ticket to 21947. Thank you, Lord.

0: such a beautiful thing when you realize I'm not the only one. Kate Love, we are Carlos and Amy, and I got a call from a friend. A couple weeks ago, we had gone out to lunch, and she calls me to apologize for something she said when we were eating together. I did not remember it at all.
1: Aww.
0: But she had been thinking about it for weeks and all the ideas in her head going on. And she was like, Amy, I'm so, so sorry. And I'm like, okay, I'll accept your apology, but I don't even remember what you said.
2: Aww. This is like classic overthinkers.
1: Yes, it's a chronic overthinking.
0: Yes.
1: It's tough.
2: Allie.
0: And to know that she's not alone. Al, listen, you're not alone in this because I can do this too, especially
1: yes.
0: after I leave a room. Like, oh, did I overspeak? Did I say the wrong thing?
1: Yeah.
0: And then I create this discussion in my head that
1: Replay.
0: I think about. Yes.
1: Yeah, and it's awful. Sometimes it actually keeps you up at night.
0: It sure does.
1: Yeah.
0: But here's the thing, to know, okay, we're not alone.
1: Yes.
0: And maybe we can hold each other accountable. Like
1: I
0: when
1: love
0: we
1: that.
0: Start to think about things like, nope, I'm not even thinking about that anymore because you never even said that in the first place.
1: True. And good reminder, like you said, you didn't even know what she was talking about. So it didn't even bother you.
0: Yes.
2: What's funny about these things, it's not just some of us who are overthinkers.
1: Yeah.
2: Like we all have these things that we do. And when we kind of share them and speak them out, we realize, oh, you too?
1: Yeah, I'm not alone.
2: We are now best friends.
3: Yes. Need prayer?
4: Yes, please.
3: Yes. 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Levi Lusco.
5: To know Jesus Christ is to have eternal life. To not know him is to not have life. And we're living in a day where that feels somewhat unkind to say that something can be true or something can be not true. And that's because we are enamored with the idea of subjective truth. So what's a subjective truth? Well, it would be like, is it warm here? Someone would say, well, it feels warm to me. Or someone could say, well, actually, I'm kind of cold. But if we were to say, is it 70 degrees? It's either objectively true that it's 70 degrees or it's not. It doesn't matter what it feels like to you. And when it comes to what scripture presents to us, subjective truth has nothing to do with it. Whether you like this truth or whether you feel good about this or you wish it wasn't true isn't the point. Because you can be sincere and be sincerely wrong. And what is objectively, concretely, eternally presented is that Jesus Christ is eternal life. And to know him is to know life eternal.
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10: 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And like a building, our life crumbles when we face storms unless it is built on a solid foundation. Jesus says in Matthew 7:24, anyone who listens to my teaching and follows it is wise, like a person who builds a house on a solid rock. When we do, we find joy in the chaos and peace that makes no sense. I'm Scott, and that's your verse of the day on Kaylove.

0: When you spot someone like you, you realize, I'm not alone, Caleb. We are Carlos and Amy, and it's such a beautiful feeling because I can tend to be, and Allie as well, an overthinker.
1: Yes.
0: And then when you find somebody else, and that's not a good thing, but at least you can hold each other accountable.
1: Yeah, and you don't feel so alone, which is really nice.
0: Yes.
2: I feel like I've finally graduated into the club of people who think they have texted you back.
0: I know where you're going.
1: Oh, no.
2: But then realize, oh, no, I didn't. I just thought about doing
0: yes!
2: it.
0: Yes. And then it sits for like 2 weeks and you never respond.
2: Oh, and then what do you do?
0: Oh.
2: Like literally yesterday, I pulled up the text a buddy of mine, Justin. And as I pull up my text to him, it's my old text I never finished.
1: Oh, yes. Just
2: from
1: sitting
2: like
1: in
2: a
1: there.
2: Week ago.
1: Yes, that's the worst.
2: And I was like, oh, no. Because it's like now if I text him,
0: yeah,
2: he will feel like, well, where was my response to my last? So you want me to text you, but you won't text me? So did I text him at all? No, I did not.
0: Oh, Carlos, the best thing is just admit it. I'm sorry. I'm losing it.

0: What if some of your favorite Bible stories were given headlines like they were breaking news? K-Love, we're Carlos and Amy. Could you still guess the story?
1: Maybe.
0: So someone put together a list of Bible story breaking news headlines.
1: Okay.
0: I'll give you the headline. You tell me the classic Bible story.
1: Come on, Al.
2: Okay.
0: This one's easy. Teenager with no combat experience stuns army after taking down enemy's top fighter.
1: David and Goliath?
0: Yes.
2: Ooh! Nice, eh?
1: Okay.
2: Yeah,
0: don't overthink these.
2: Okay. Yeah.
0: Man mocked for years over massive construction project. Now
2: Noah
0: it's center Nark. Of catastrophic weather event.
2: Noah.
0: Here we go. Missing religious figure found alive after days-long disappearance
1: Lazarus.
0: At sea.
1: Oh, Jonah.
0: There you go. Last one. Wedding crisis averted after guest steps in during embarrassing supply shortage.
1: Turn water into wine.
0: Yes.
2: What is this?
1: So fun.
0: This is easy. All right, final round. Next, and these will get a little harder.
2: Uh-oh.
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9: 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And that was amazing to me.
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10: Anytime you build something, you start with the foundation, because without a solid foundation, the building crumbles under the stress of the storms it faces. And like a building, our life crumbles when we face storms unless it is built on a solid foundation. Jesus says in Matthew 7:24, anyone who listens to my teaching and follows it is wise, like a person who builds a house on a solid rock. When we do, we find joy in the chaos and peace that makes no sense. I'm Scott, and that's your verse of the day on K-Love.

0: Imagine the Bible stories you grew up with were given modern day breaking news headlines. That's the game. Caleb or Carlos, Naomi, I love this, that someone put this together. They're like, look, imagine, right? Can you guess the story?
1: Yes.
0: So here we go. Queen risks everything to confront the king over a genocidal plot. Esther.
1: Come on, Esther girl.
0: Well done, well done. The betrayal cost him everything. One haircut did him in.
1: Samson.
0: Hey, Samson Delilah.
1: I know, it said Solomon.
0: From being sold into slavery to second in command, this man stepped up during a national food crisis.
2: Joseph?
0: Joseph.
2: Good job, Amy.
0: Amy, where is this during, like, I should have known that games? Like, you're doing so good.
1: I'm reading my Bible more.
0: All right. The impossible getaway at the shoreline.
2: That's it?
0: That's it.
1: Moses and parting of the Red Sea?
0: Moses in the Red Sea!
2: Good job, Abe!
1: All those years of being a news person.
2: Yes, there you go.
0: You were made for this game.
1: Yes!

0: as you give to K-Love, I mean, let me tell you, you are allowing people to find Jesus.
1: Years ago, I was locked up in prison. They gave us tablets to be able to listen to different radio stations. And K-Love got me through the 4 years.
2: Your generosity, going to places you never even imagined.
0: Yeah.
2: That you could bring him hope and encouragement during his darkest moments. Thank you. You're K-Love listener funded. None of this possible without your generosity at klove.com. And when you give, also in to win a donated $5,000 Visa gift card. Thank you.

0: When you are tired, you are going to make mistakes. K-Love, where Carlos and Amy showed the wrong ID.
1: I was just trying to get into my son's school, and I was a little sleepy, and I showed him my work badge rather than my driver's license.
0: Which does have your picture and your first name on it.
1: Yes.
0: Doesn't even have your last name.
1: I know. I know.
0: You're better off showing them your Instagram page. Look, it's me. But has there ever been a mistake that you have made because you have just been so dog tired?
1: Ooh.
0: Wasn't you, Al, tried to like unlock your house with your car clicker?
2: Oh, yeah. I literally was trying to get it. I got in my fridge, and as the door shut, I had my keys in my hand, and I pressed the lock button on my fridge.
0: Allie's like, I'm on a diet. I'm gonna lock my fridge. Why is my car horn honking?

0: us your love.
1: Exhaustion causes us to do some pretty crazy things. Kate Love, we are Carlos and Amy, including trying to show my work badge as my ID to get into my son's school. So what is it for you, the craziest thing you've done because you're just so tired?
2: So I was in college and I probably was like up late studying. So the following morning I was exhausted and I went to go put a cup of coffee on the Keurig. I realized that my room starts to smell a lot like coffee. And I was like, wow, this smells great. And I realized that I put the mug upside down. And so the Keurig was spilling just all over the cup, all over the floor. And I didn't even realize. So that's my story.
3: I did something similar with Titan's water bowl. I was getting my dog's water bowl filled with water at the same time I was making my cup of coffee. I put my dog bowl in the coffee Keurig.
4: Oh my goodness.
3: And I was filling up water in my coffee mug for Titan. And when I went back, I had my cup of coffee in my hand. And I'm like, why is Titan's water bowl filled with coffee?
5: 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Judd Wilhite.
6: What dog breed is the most likely to bite? Well, according to researchers, it's not a Rottweiler, a Bulldog, or a German Shepherd. It's the Wiener Dog. 1 in 5 are likely to snap when they feel threatened. And coming in a close second is the Chihuahua. They may be little, but they can have big personalities. Well, Galatians 5:14 warns us about another kind of bite. It says, for the whole law can be summed up in this one command, love your neighbor as yourself. If you are always biting and devouring one another, watch out. 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But we're called to build each other up, not chew each other up. Love your neighbor as yourself.
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0: grateful for you.
1: If you're tired, just put your phone down. K-Love, we're Carlos and Amy. I just realized I sent a text to my sister this morning.
2: Uh-oh.
1: Thinking it was my wife.
2: Oh, no.
3: No!
1: My sister responded.
3: Good morning, sweetie.
1: Yeah, she's like, what do you need? I'm like, what do you mean? Oh, sorry. That was for my wife.
3: That was really early in the morning.
1: She's like, leave me alone. I'm trying to sleep in. This is K-Love or Carlos and Amy. This is why you got to be careful when you are tired because you make easy mistakes. What was yours?
4: The last year, my husband convinced us that we needed a Tesla so we could save money on gas. I was not sure about it. I was a little nervous about driving a Tesla because I thought, what if I, you know, run low on battery power? Of course, it happened. And then I thought, oh, I better fill up. I went to a gas station. I pulled in and the guy next to me looked at me and said, hey, how long you had your Tesla? And I said, oh, we just got it and we love it. It's so great. We're saving so much money on gas. And he's like, well, what are you doing here? And I said, well, my battery power is low. And he said, yeah, that's not going to work so well for you, ma'am. So we gave everybody a really good laugh that day.
1: Oh, I bet.
2: Oh, no.

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0: It could be those really big bangs from the 80s or maybe tie-dye from the 70s. If you could go back and relive one decade, what are you picking? Caleb, we are Carlos and Amy, and it is hard just thinking about it. Most people say they would pick the 90s.
1: Oh.
2: Well, maybe it's the decade most of the folks who answered the survey
0: remember.
2: Came from or remember.
0: Yeah, they remember.
2: Yeah.
1: Okay, I would absolutely pick the 90s.
0: You would?
1: Yes,
0: why?
1: Yes. It's like my favorite era. I think of how good the music was, the style, the big JNCO jeans, the butterfly clips.
2: How good the music was?
3: Look down, or stand around. We'll keep on reaching for higher ground.
1: So good. Right? Yes, I am absolutely positive. Also, guys, it was pre-social media and all of that, which yes. I think is just fantastic. And no Live 360. We could roam the neighborhood and no one was looking out for us until the lights came on at night, you
0: right,
1: know?
0: Right, right.
2: That is the best for me, is the no social media.
1: Yes.
2: Back when people were more present.
1: Mm-hmm.
2: Like, you could go to a party or hang out with your friends and everyone looked you in the eye and had
1: yes.
2: conversations. They weren't staring into a cell phone and glancing at you occasionally.
1: Mm-hmm.
2: That would be nice about the 90s.
1: Yeah.
0: I'm going back even further. I wasn't alive then, but I love the 50s.
1: Okay.
0: And why? First of all, yes, I do love 50s television, but I love the poodle skirts.
2: Did they have TVs in the 50s?
1: Yeah. Oh my gosh, Carlos, yes.
0: They
1: might have been black and white. Yeah.
0: Yes, but I love...
2: had like two channels.
0: I love the soda shops. I love the pointy glasses. I love the bouffant.
1: Yeah.
0: My grandma always had that beehive. I would, if I could have a beehive, I would live to have a beehive.
2: I mean, you could give yourself a beehive today.
0: I could.
2: You could purchase a poodle skirt.
1: This is true.
0: With the hamper thing underneath it?
1: Oh, yeah. I mean, I think you'd look real cute in it. It's like a little hula hoop, basically.
0: Yes, yes.
2: I mean, you can do all of that today.
0: Yep.
2: The problem about back then, there are certain like modern medicines I enjoy having today.
1: That's fair.
0: It wasn't like, that long ago, Carlos.
2: Amy, I am 45. I need to make sure they have Bengay. Did they have that kind of muscle cream in the 50s? Because if they didn't, I ain't going back there. I use that way too often.
4: We've been keeping a secret.
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4: 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And thanks for hanging in there. We think it was worth the wait.
6: Hey, Caleb family.
7: We're Kane.
8: And we want to tell you a little bit about our

0: with a lot of things. Even sometimes the things of the world are good things or things that you're trying to do for God, but it's easy to get burned out and dry even in those places. But I'm thankful that we have a place that we can go, well, we can drink from, that will never run dry.
1: My drive to

0: right now is great. But if you could go back and relive any decade, what are you picking? K-Love, we are Carlos and Amy. Most people say the 90s. Carlos, you did not share the decade you would go back and relive.
1: Because I need to. I need the rules.
0: Oh, the rules.
1: I need the rules.
0: Okay.
1: Am I going back at the age that I was then?
0: Oh.
1: Am I going back at the age that I am now?
0: Ah. Good point, because if you're 20 going back, that looks different than 45.
1: Am I retaining the knowledge that I've gained through living all the way to now?
0: The wisdom.
1: Like, am I going to Back to the Future 2 this, where I've got like the almanac and I can go back and like,
0: yeah,
1: you know, start buying Apple stock at $7 a share?
2: Oh, that's smart.
1: Like, what are the rules to going back? Because, yes, it would be nice to like relive some of the music. Like, I would like to go see a Bon Jovi concert and not spend $300 on a ticket like you do these days.
0: Oh, before he made it big.
1: Well, because, like, it's just everything's so expensive now. Yeah. I want to go back to when gas was 98 cents a gallon.
2: Wait, that was a thing for you?
0: Oh, yeah, Al. 98? I would leave the house when I was a teenager. My mom would hand me $20, and that would give me spending cash and fill up my gas.
2: Oh, that's incredible.
1: Do you know what I think about way too often? There was one day we were at this Publix, a grocery store in Florida, and my mom rang up all the groceries, and it was $101. It was the first time I'd ever seen our grocery bill over $100. And I don't know why, like, as like a 12-year-old boy, my body starts to freak out. I'm like, oh my gosh, that's so much money.
2: Oh.
1: Mommy, do we have enough to pay for this, mommy?
2: Oh.
1: It's all the stuff that I'm thinking about. My mom gets a checkbook out. So for those of you who are under 30,
0: right,
1: a checkbook was like your debit card back in the day.
0: Yeah.
1: But you had to hand write it out. And she writes this check and they give it to the cashier lady. She turns it over, like stamps it. Remember that back
0: Love
1: in the day? The whole
0: that.
1: Process?
0: Yes.
1: And we paid for it. And I think about today, I don't leave the grocery store for less than $100 with a third of the stuff that my mom bought that day. Like, the grocery cart was overflowing with goods. I'm taking little hand cart, you know, like little hand baskets,
2: yes,
1: and praying them under $100. Like, I want to go back. I don't know what decade I would choose, but I got to know the rules. Without the rules, I honestly can't.

0: You only get to pick one, and that is hard. K-Love, we are Carlos and Amy. Pick the one decade you'd like to go back and relive. What would it be for you?
1: I have check stubs of my parents that made $100 for, like, the whole month.
2: Yeah.
1: I'm like, how did they live on $100 for a whole month?
2: Oh, yeah.
1: With four kids. I mean, like, yeah. The houses were like $7,000 for a house. Now it's like $107,000.
2: The house that my grandparents purchased cost less than the car that I drive today.
0: Oh, my goodness.
2: And I don't drive a fancy car. I drive a Jeep, okay? Like, yeah. We ain't fancy.
1: But if I had to choose a decade, it was probably the 70s. I liked the music from the 70s, and that was when I was growing up, so.
2: To be honest, party just wants to go back, like, 10 years, just so that I can relive the birth of both my kids.
0: Yeah.
2: And keep them small for just a little bit longer because they are growing up way too fast.
1: They are. But I'm fixing to have my first grandbaby next week, so I'm excited.
0: I heard it just gets better and better as a grandma.
2: Well, look, if Amy's kids follow in Amy's shoes, Amy's going to be you in not too long.
0: No! Listen, I got married early, but I was almost 30 before I had kiddos.
2: Let's have a K-Love grandbaby. Come on.
3: Oh, my goodness.

When you think of your mom, there's one thing that immediately has come into your mind right now. Now turn that into her nickname. K-Love, we are Carlos and Amy. My new mom nickname next.

0: It's the first thing that pops into your head when you think about your mom, and now that's her nickname. K-Love, we are Carlos and Amy, and the reason why I say that is because I made brownies for Ike, my son, and a bunch of his buddies. And he came home from school yesterday and he said, "Hey, Mom, all my friends are now calling you Brownie Mom. Is that okay?" And I'm like, yeah, I count that a privilege. I love the brownies that I made for him. It's like, I feel like they're kind of iconic brownies.
1: Oh,
2: I mean, I wouldn't know.
1: Yeah, we wouldn't know at all.
0: No. And guys.
2: So Brownie Mom, tell me, what do these things consist of? What are they like?
0: Oh, they have Oreos in them.
1: Oh.
0: They have chocolate chip cookie dough, caramel.
1: Oh my.
0: A little salt on the top to mix the chocolate, sweet.
2: Maybe someday we'll get to call you Brownie Friend.
0: Someday, very, very soon.
2: Someday.
0: But then I thought of my mom. And if I could call her a nickname based on when I was growing up, my mom took me and my friends to all of our choir competitions, all of our swing show competitions. And she would sing at the top of her lungs with us, always off pitch. So at first I thought off pitch mom, but I'm not going to call her that.
2: No, we're not doing that.
0: She's the first to admit that she sings.
2: Call your mom right now.
0: She's the first to admit she's not the best singer, but she's passionate.
1: Oh.
0: So I would call her singing mom.
1: Oh, that's sweet. I love that.
2: Just call her joyful noise mom. That's what the Bible says, right? Make a joyful noise. Yes.
0: So much better.
2: God didn't say sing on pitch. He just said be joyful.
3: You know that K-Love shirt that you've seen on your favorite DJ? The one you've been wondering, okay, but seriously, where do I get one? Well, we heard you. The official K-Love merch store is open, and it's got tees, hoodies, hats, books, and more. So now you can look like you work at K-Love without actually having to work at K-Love. 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
10: Anytime you build something, you start with the foundation, because without a solid foundation, the building crumbles under the stress of the storms it faces. And like a building, our life crumbles when we face storms unless it is built on a solid foundation. Jesus says in Matthew 7:24, "Anyone who listens to my teaching and follows it is wise, like a person who builds a house on a solid rock." When we do, we find joy in the chaos and peace that makes no sense. I'm Scott, and that's your verse of the day on K-Love.

0: it's not just mom. It's Brownie Mom! What just happened?
1: Caleb, we are Carlos and Amy.
0: Turn that off.
1: Brownie Mom!
0: No,
1: to you, the rescue!
0: No, you are not Brownie any. You are not Brownie anything.
1: Wait.
0: Until you bring Allie and I something.
1: Oh.
2: I mean, I do agree with this, Aim. I'm sorry.
1: Guys, I'll do my best.
0: Amy's been Brownie Mom for 5 minutes, and she's added Superman sound effects already.
1: Because I made brownies for my son and his friends, and they were like, those were so good. We're going to call your mom the Brownie Mom. And
0: will you stop with that?
1: Brownie Mom! And I'm so honored. It made me think, though, if your mom had a nickname based on something she loved or did well, what would her nickname be?
2: Okay, I am going to have to go with, my mom made all the time, and it was my friend's favorite thing, that literally, if they were going to come over, they'd be like, yeah, we'll come. Is your mom making her Dorito casserole?
1: Yes!
2: And I'm like, yeah, I could ask her to. But I would say Dorito casserole, mama.
0: That's cute.
1: So yeah. Good.
0: My mom, I guess, like, we weren't really known for food. I mean, she cooked all the time. I guess if it was a food thing, it'd be Totino's Pizza Mom.
2: No, really?
0: All the time. We would go to Sam's Club or wherever, Publix, yep. And we would come home with these giant packs of Totino's Pizza.
1: Come on.
0: But we became like, I don't know, I think she would just be everyone's mom.
2: Aww.
0: Because like we had the youth group kids over all the time. We had the neighborhood kids all the time. I have no idea. And this is probably one of the miracles of God. Like legitimately, we did not have a lot of money.
2: Hmm.
0: Like we lived on very little. But my mom always had enough to feed the kids.
2: Yeah. Yeah.
0: So there'd be 10 kids over, 15 Aww. Kids over. My dad doing a weird kind of Bible study impromptu. We're having some Jesus time. My mom's making pizzas. There's a girl crying in the corner. My mom's like counseling her because her boyfriend broke up with her. I'm trying to flirt with a pretty girl. My mom's giving me the fuzzy eyeball. Like, you leave her alone. Right? But she was like, I don't know, like just everyone's mom.
1: Yeah.

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0: knew them.
1: Have you ever thought about what it looks like to chase Jesus? I'm Scott. I'm so glad you're listening to K-Love, because I have to admit, there have been so many times I've chased other things, money, people, success, attention, and I've missed what it means to chase Jesus. And I read something today that inspired me and challenged me, honestly, and I hope it encourages you. It said, let's be real. If you chase Jesus with the same fire you chase people, money, success, or attention, your life would change forever. Because when you chase the world, you end up feeling empty. But when you chase Jesus, you find everything. You'll realize that he was always the missing piece, the peace that you couldn't buy, the love that didn't leave, the strength when everything else failed. Chase him like your life depends on it, because it does. You won't just get what you need, you'll receive more than you ever imagined. So seek Jesus first and watch everything else fall into place.
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4: Hey, this is Peter Burton. 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This child of God is finally moving on, so hear me say so long. It's a reminder that because of what Jesus did on the cross, we can say so long to our past, to our guilt, and our shame, no matter what season you're walking through.
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6: 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That, I mean, I've lost everybody, my mom, my dad, my brother, but I know that I will see all of them again. And the music just reminds me every day that I'm not alone, even though I feel like I am. Jesus is with me, and he never leaves me.
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1: Anytime you build something, you start with the foundation, because without a solid foundation, the building crumbles under the stress of the storms it faces. And like a building, our life crumbles when we face storms unless it is built on a solid foundation. Jesus says in Matthew 7:24, anyone who listens to my teaching and follows it is wise, like a person who builds a house on a solid rock. When we do, we find joy in the chaos and peace that makes no sense. I'm Scott, and that's your verse of the day on K-Love.

I'm guessing you've probably never thought about this. I know I certainly haven't until today. What do you have in common with a fruit tree? I'm Scott. Glad you're listening, because we're going to find out together next.

I bet you didn't have this thought on your bingo card today. How does my life look like a fruit tree? I'm Scott. I'm so glad you're listening to Caleb, because sometimes it's these little profound thoughts that really help us get a hold of what a relationship with God looks like. And I read this today and man, it just spoke to me. And if you have a tendency to overthink, I love how simple this is. A tree doesn't think about making fruit. It simply abides in the soil. And if we abide in Jesus, the soil of our soul, God brings forth fruit in our lives. And that's more important than we realize. Why it's so important, coming up next.

Hey, I'm Scott. We've already established today that you didn't have my life is like a fruit tree on your bingo card, but we never answered the reason why. That's coming up after Kane. This is Living Water on K-Love.

0: What's true about fruit trees should also be true of our lives. I'm Scott. I'm so glad you're listening to K-Love. You probably didn't turn on the radio thinking, I expect to hear about fruit trees on K-Love today. But this is such an important lesson, man. I've been reading in my devotion time today, and it's funny how fruit trees kept coming up in my reading. And I love this thought. The fruit of your life is always revealing the roots of your character. What shows up on the outside, your relationships, your choices, your patterns in life, is never random. It is the fruit of what's rooted underneath. If you want different fruit, you got to tend to the roots first. And I thought, man, how true is that? When you walk up to a tree, you can look at the tree and know what kind of tree it is based on the fruit that is hanging on the branches. And that thought had me asking, is the fruit on my tree in my life bearing witness to who I am as a Christian, to who I am as a believer? Are the fruits of the Spirit evident in my life? Can someone walk up to you and know where you're rooted and grounded?
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2: Many people carry regret, a decision you wish you could undo, words you wish you could take back. Regret has a way of replaying the past over and over. But the gospel tells a different story. Think about Peter. On the night Jesus was arrested, Peter denied even knowing him. If anyone had reason to drown in regret, it was Peter. But after the resurrection, Jesus restored him. The man who failed publicly became the man who boldly proclaimed the gospel. That's the power of grace. Your worst moment does not define your life. God's mercy does. Friends, I want to remind you that Jesus specializes in redeeming broken stories.
1: 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Good choice. 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
3: 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It has allowed me to witness to other people. You make a huge impact. You know, I'm just riding down the road just praising God.
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0: 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If you ever miss anything on the show, you can find me on Instagram at @KLoveScott or @KLoveMiddays. I hope you'll come check it out when you get the chance.
1: 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It almost took me down, I swear.

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4: Can a holy God overlook our mistakes? 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It's called the cross of Christ. The cross is where God forgave his children without lowering his standards. How could he do this? In a sentence, God put our sin on his son and punished it there. God put on him the wrong who never did anything wrong so we could be put right with God. But why did he do it? Because God so loved the world that he gave his only son. 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
5: 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Jesus says in Matthew 7:24, "Anyone who listens to my teaching and follows it is wise, like a person who builds a house on a solid rock." 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I'm Scott, and that's your verse of the day on K-Love.

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I'm Scott, and I'm so excited about this because at KLove.com, we've got some resources to help you do just that. 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
4: 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But really, Revival, it starts with us. 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Revival begins with our heart. So check your heart and say, God, what do you want to do with me so I can walk in the fullness of who you are?
6: 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I'm so thankful for K-Love, so thankful every single day. I did the 30-day challenge 2 years ago, and I've never changed the station since.
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7: Anytime you build something, you start with the foundation, because without a solid foundation, the building crumbles under the stress of the storms it faces. And like a building, our life crumbles when we face storms unless it is built on a solid foundation. Jesus says in Matthew 7:24, anyone who listens to my teaching and follows it is wise, like a person who builds a house on a solid rock. When we do, we find joy in the chaos and peace that makes no sense. I'm Scott, and that's your verse of the day on K-Love.

0: 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K-Love.
1: Do you have a friend that is worthy of today's homework assignment? I'm Scott. 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
2: If you have a friend like this, I have a little homework assignment for you today. I'm Scott. Thanks so much for listening to K-Love. You know you have a good friend when you can tell them something embarrassing and somehow you feel better afterward. Not because they make fun of you, but because they make you feel like being human is nothing to be ashamed of. You can tell them the dumb thing that you did or the text that you sent that you regret. You can share the thought that you know makes no sense. And then they just laugh and say, I would have done the same thing. And if you've got a friend like that, my homework assignment for you today is to let them know just how much you love and appreciate them. Because friendships like that make life so much easier.

You will not believe what someone has concocted as a summer treat. For me, it's a hard pass. We'll find out if it is for you next on K-Love.

0: Biting into something cold on a hot summer day is glorious, but what some people are biting into may shock you. I'm Scott. I'm so glad you're listening to K-Love. I can't even believe people are doing this. We're all familiar with coleslaw. It's a popular side dish. You know, it's shredded cabbage and dressing. Some people put raisins and carrots and apples and onions and pineapple in it. But what some people are doing with coleslaw is shocking. In my opinion, it's just wrong. They're making coleslaw popsicles. And the reason why is they said coleslaw is packed with nutrients, including vitamin C and fiber and antioxidants. And when you freeze it and you turn it into a popsicle, it provides you with something that's going to cool you off and be nutrient dense. That's just gross. I love coleslaw. I love it with barbecue and seafood and sandwiches. It's perfect for that, but not as a popsicle. Some of the comments are hilarious. In fact, somebody said, if I ever bite into a popsicle that's coleslaw, somebody in the room is in big trouble.
1: Need prayer?
2: Yes, please.
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0: On the days you find yourself sitting alone at church and don't want to be, he's right there with you. 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He knows you and he knows your name. Jesus thought of you as he hung on the cross, and his sacrifice changed everything for you and me. Thanks be to God.
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2: 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God, thank you for the fires that forged me with faith. Thank you for even the anger that it forced me to pray. And so I hope as you hear this song, you can look at those circumstances in your life and that it pushes you towards God.
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To avoid the awkward silences in conversations, maybe it's sitting in the bleachers with other parents or just standing, waiting in line. Just in case, we can cut down the awkward with one good question. I got that coming up on the K-Love Afternoon Show. I got hit.

0: You can avoid the awkward moments in the lobby at church or sitting in the bleachers with other parents when you don't know what to say. Because I'm about to give you
1: one good question.
0: Come on. I'm Lori with you here at the K-Love Afternoon Show. Here's the thing, guys. If we have one good question just rocked and ready in our back pocket at a moment's notice, we can pull it out, start a conversation, learn something about somebody else. Be curious. They don't even have to be strangers. Maybe even your spouse. You might learn something new. So here's the question. Tuck away. Practice it on somebody today. Ask them this. What is something that you could teach me? What's something that you can teach me? I instantly love this because of the posture that it puts us in. It humbles us. We put them in a place of expertise, professionalism. Tell me what you're good at. But instead, we're kind of like softening it so they don't feel like they're bragging. What could you teach me? Maybe it's a gardening technique or this favorite recipe that they love, or maybe they can say, I am really good at slalom skiing. Whoa, really? Did you grow up skiing? All of a sudden, it's a full conversation. So there you go. One good question. Practice it on somebody today. What is something that you could teach me?
2: We've been keeping a secret.
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I knew this would happen. As soon as they release pumpkin spice lattes, y'all want to know, when is the Christmas music starting? Give it a beat, guys. Give it a beat. But here's a little hot tip. 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You're welcome. Every

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How good are you at movies if I were to explain them terribly? Coming up, I am going to put Styx to the test, and your job is to beat him from the car. 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
1: Come on, K-Love family.
0: The game is called Badly Explain the Movie. And I'm going to do just that. I am going to explain terribly a movie. And if you can shout out what the movie is that I'm describing before Sticks does, you get the point. Okay? So you got to keep your own points in the car. This is honor rules, okay?
1: All right, Lori, let's lock it in.
0: I like that enthusiasm, Six. All right, here we go. Movie number one. There is this girl, and she is loaded. But she refused to share a floating door with her poor boyfriend.
1: Oh, she's freezing. I think it's Titanic.
0: Yes!
1: Yeah.
0: That was quick on the draw, sir. Well done. Well done. All right. All right.
1: Don't ever let go.
0: Yeah. Okay. This one is about a family, like your family or like my family, but this family accidentally, it was for sure an accident. There is one kid in their family that accidentally was abandoned and then they do it again.
1: They did it again?
0: Twice.
1: Oh, goodness. I got no clues on this one.
0: A family accidentally abandons their kid and does it again.
1: Home Alone. Two?
0: Yes!
1: Oh, my word.
0: Yeah. A little bit slow on the draw. Somebody definitely beat you. Okay, yep. Last one right here. Old man. Old guy. Probably a curmudgeon. Old guy. He makes like thousands of balloons. And he makes... Yes! Well done, Sticks.
1: Hey.
0: That was fun. Badly Explain the Movie. You were quick on the draw. Oh. How'd you fare?
2: God, please protect my daughter at college.
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6: 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It shows up in anger that surprises us, anxiety that won't quiet down, or relationships that repeat the same painful patterns. 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He meets us in them. 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
7: 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Jesus says in Matthew 7:24, anyone who listens to my teaching and follows it is wise, like a person who builds a house on a solid rock. When we do, we find joy in the chaos and peace that makes no sense. I'm Scott, and that's your verse of the day on K-Love.

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0: Hey, did you hear about this? That we are talking less in this day and age.
1: Well, it makes sense.
0: Not communicating less, talking less, using our voices. Is this problematic or are you good with it? This is coming up on the K-Love Afternoon Show.

0: dictionary.
1: So we are being told that we are really good at no longer using our voices. And I want to know, is that a problem? I'm Lori with Styx here at the K-Love Afternoon Show.
2: I know, Lori. Like, how much farther down this road do we need to get?
1: Hopefully not too far. I was reading something the other day that says, compared to previous generations, we are not using our physical voices as much as we have in the past. Mm. And you start to break down your day and you're thinking, okay, this makes sense. Because you get up in the morning, leaving for work, you put in a mobile order for coffee. You pop out of the car, you pick up your coffee, you get back. You don't talk to anybody. Sure. You get to work. It's emails. It's Slack messages. Dinner is delivered. Uber Eats. DoorDash. It's just dropped off on your porch. If you go to the grocery store, you're going to the self-service check. There's all these different places that we would and we used to talk with people.
2: No kidding.
1: That we no longer have those connections. Even with good friends. We're not picking up the phone to chat. We text message. So here's my question, though. I can see the data. This isn't shocking to any of us in 2026, right? We understand. And there's some convenience to it. Is it a problem? And if you say, yeah, it's a problem, what? What's the problem?
2: Yeah. Human interaction. I know that we were just behind that, you know, being addicted to our phone phase growing up.
1: Sure.
2: We need one another.
1: We need eye contact.
2: Yeah.
1: We need to know how to like read the other person, voice inflection, like watching their emotional reactions to things. I think that that's good for our emotional intelligence would be the argument I would make.
2: 100%. Even actually how to have a healthy disagreement with somebody face to face.
1: That's a really good point, too. So there you go. We're not here to solve any of the problems, but just putting that little nugget of information in the middle of the table. If you want to do something about it, have a conversation.
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13: Anytime you build something, you start with the foundation, because without a solid foundation, the building crumbles under the stress of the storms it faces. And like a building, our life crumbles when we face storms unless it is built on a solid foundation. Jesus says in Matthew 7:24, anyone who listens to my teaching and follows it is wise, like a person who builds a house on a solid rock. When we do, we find joy in the chaos and peace that makes no sense. I'm Scott, and that's your verse of the day on K-Love.

I know she was just releasing new tour dates. You might want to check that out on her website. Here she is, Jamie McDonald, Left It in the River on K-Love.

0: Lori with you here at K-Love. 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
1: The liar, liar's whispering again. And lately it's been sounding like the truth.

0: You know those noise-canceling headphones? Fun fact, they don't actually cancel the noise. This might actually be an encouragement to your heart today if you are praying for peace in a situation. I'm Lori with you here at K-Love. Yeah, they don't cancel the noise. If you wear those headphones on a flight and all of a sudden you put them on and the engine noises, silence. Or if you wear them at a cafe and there's all the shop noise of the espresso machine and people talking and phones ringing and overhead music and you stick those headphones on, it's not canceling the noise. What it's doing is it's giving your ears a different signal to listen to. The white noise, the brown noise, whatever it is. That's the picture I want you to remember today. If you are in the midst of chaos and it is coming at you from all sides and you are praying desperately, God, I need your peace. And if you're sitting back waiting for God to clear away the chaos, that might not be how God answers that prayer. Peace isn't necessarily the removal of chaos. God is giving you his signal to listen to, that even in the midst of the chaos, you tune into God, that's where we find our peace.
1: 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Levi Lusco.
2: 1 John 1 says, that which was from the beginning, which we have heard, which we have seen with our eyes, which we have looked upon and our hands have handled concerning the word of life. John, who said these things, is an eyewitness to the events of Jesus's life, his death, his resurrection. He ate with Jesus at the Last Supper. He stood at the cross as Jesus's heart was punctured after his death. And he touched, walked with, and ate with Jesus after he rose. And he wrote this epistle to say, this really happened. We're living in an age where it's harder to trust what we can see. Is this real? Was this generated by a computer somewhere? Is this AI? It's hard to know if what we're seeing is actually authentic. And John is saying, when it comes to truth from God's word, you can believe it's true. And what we need for an ever-changing world is unchanging truth from Scripture.
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Toby Mac is back with the Hits Deep Tour, brand new lineup this year with Jeremy Camp, Seth Schleter, and Katie Nicole. 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Here's Brandon Lake. Yeah.

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0: Hey, friend, it's not about you. And to be totally fair, it's not about me either. This might actually take some weight off of our shoulders today. I'm Lori, here with you at K-Love. It's not about us. So much of our life, it is about us. It's about what we accomplish and what we can produce. And it gets us trophies and promotions and accolades from others, right? That makes sense. But in terms of our Christian faith, anything that we would do, it's not for our glory. It's not for more people to follow us with the advice that we give. It's about pointing people to God. That's what Matthew 5:16 is telling us. Let your light so shine before men that they may see your good works and glorify, not you, glorify your Father, which is in heaven. That might just take some weight off of us. It's not about us. God is the reason that we have any light to shine in this dark world to begin with. Give him the glory. Point people to him, the source of your joy, your light, the inspiration behind any good that we would do in the world. It is not about us. It's about telling people about Jesus.
1: Hey, your wardrobe called.
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Jeremy Camp, who's joining the Hits Deep Tour this year with Toby and other artists. 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Here's Jeremy with Revival. Yeah.

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Here's the Helzers on K-Love.

0: praying.
1: All right, if you grew up in church, you probably sang the song in Sunday school, I'm in the Lord's army. Yes, sir. We sang it. But is it actually something that we are in an army? Are we warriors? Are we supposed to be? Have we missed the memo? That's next on the K-Love Afternoon Show.

0: perfectly.
1: I think some of us have forgotten that we are in the Lord's army. Yes, sir. Remember that song we used to sing in Sunday school? I'm Lori with you here at K-Love. We've forgotten that we're in an army, that there is a war being waged against us, and we better prepare. Sometimes I think that we find ourselves so flat-footed when attacks come, lies of the enemy, ideation that comes into our minds, the temptations that's just knocking on our front door, and we're like shocked. Oh, and we're not prepared. And if you're not prepared, if you haven't run the fire drills, there can be danger in that position. But if we're prepared going in, there is a war being waged for my mind, for my heart, for my marriage, for my kids, for my family, for my peace. All of a sudden, we read the Bible in a different measure. We are preparing not against flesh and blood, but against the powers and the principalities that want to come against us. I was meeting with somebody recently, and there's some battles that they are facing. And I was like, we better lock in. We better get ready for this fight. And when that enemy wants to come and to dissuade and distract you, how will you respond? You're prepared for battle. I share that with you today, because maybe that's how God is using K-Love in your life. God is using these songs to just deposit his truth in your spirit, in your mind. He's reminding you through praise and worship of him that he is the King of Kings and the Lord of Lords. He has the victory. That is the purpose of Jesus's death and resurrection. That is the victory that we come against all of the power, all of the destruction that we war against. That's a beautiful way that God uses this K-Love ministry in your life. And if you want to continue this ministry for the next person that needs to prepare for the battles that they will face with the Spirit of God, you want these songs to be what are deposited in their spirit. Would you join with us now? We're listener funded. That's how these songs are made possible. That's how the pastors are here to pray with people in the battles that they are engaging in. And with your gift right now, our way of saying thank you so much for joining with us. Your name will go in a drawing. You've got a chance to win this $5,000 Visa gift card. But this is the place that God girds our minds and our spirits and our hearts. We're prepared, and we stand under the victory of Jesus Christ.
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5: 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Judd Wilhite.
6: Studies show that customers will say no 4 times before they finally say yes. Life can sometimes feel that way too. Your boss says no, your family says no, your bank account says no. Sometimes we can even expect God to say a big fat no when we turn to him. But listen to 2 Corinthians 1:20. For all of God's promises have been fulfilled in Christ with a resounding yes. God, will you forgive me? Yes. Will you help me? Yes. Will you be with me? Yes. Will you work in my life? Will you give me what I need? Will you send your spirit to help me? Will you give me the gift of eternal life? Yes, yes, yes, yes. You don't need to wonder about the answer. You don't need to wait for a sign. Christ is your answer, and the answer is yes. Don't live a no kind of life when all of God's promises are yes in Christ. Reach out to the God who says yes today.
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7: Anytime you build something, you start with the foundation, because without a solid foundation, the building crumbles under the stress of the storms it faces. And like a building, our life crumbles when we face storms unless it is built on a solid foundation. Jesus says in Matthew 7:24, anyone who listens to my teaching and follows it is wise, like a person who builds a house on a solid rock. When we do, we find joy in the chaos and peace that makes no sense. I'm Scott, and that's your verse of the day on K-Love.

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I'm Lori. If you've missed out on some of the fun, Chandler Moore for King & Country attempting to hit the note, Leanna Crawford, all those videos, plus our interview conversations are posted for you to get caught up. 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

0: so long.
1: Hey, if you're looking to lose some weight, I have got one hot tip for you. And this isn't about losing some LBs from the scale. I'm talking about some emotional weight that we are hefting around. I'm Lori with you here at K-Love. We're carrying the weight of the secret that we are so desperate to keep. Man, you don't want to be in that place. I've never wanted to be in that place. And yet we continue to choose to protect the secret, to carry this burden with us. And I can just testify right now, the day that I picked up the phone and I spoke out my sin, I confessed to a friend, it felt like I could breathe for the first time in a long time. And it's that feeling that maybe you want as well. God already knows, by the way. You're not keeping that secret from Him. God knows that secret. God knows that darkness that you are protecting. God loves you, wants freedom for you. And so today, can I encourage you? Maybe this is the encouragement that you were needing. Tell somebody, a trusted friend, a pastor. Lose that weight. Bring that darkness into the light. Repent of that. Keep moving forward, walking with Jesus. And if you need a friend, you can connect with our K-Love pastors right now. They are downstairs. Would be honored to talk with you. Phone number for them is 800-525-5683.
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14: Anytime you build something, you start with the foundation, because without a solid foundation, the building crumbles under the stress of the storms it faces. 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Jesus says in Matthew 7:24, anyone who listens to my teaching and follows it is wise, like a person who builds a house on a solid rock. When we do, we find joy in the chaos and peace that makes no sense. I'm Scott, and that's your verse of the day on K-Love.

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0: now.
1: All right, this is just between you and me right now. When For King and Country joined us here at the K-Love Afternoon Show recently to attempt to hit the note, you saw that video that we posted on our Instagram, but you did not see the moment, you did not hear the moment that we just posted. Producer Styx joined them for their redemption round two. And if you want to see, he killed it. He absolutely killed it. That video was posted for you. K-Love Afternoon Show on Instagram. Oh, here's the boys now. It's For King and Country. What if I told you? Sorry.

0: On the night you fall in all the pieces, you can bring your lonely heart to Jesus. What if I told you that I believe it?
1: If you can sense in your spirit, you are sitting in a moment of impatience right now. God, when will you answer this prayer? This might be the picture that you need today. I'm Lori with Styx. We're the K-Love Afternoon Show. 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
2: Grew up baling some good hay, all right, riding some horses.
1: You know when you have planted a field of corn, and have you ever had that experience where you come back and maybe something was rustling and dug out all of the seeds?
2: All the time. There's so many critters that love to eat the seeds.
1: Right. Rodents, critters. What if you were the rodent?
2: Well, I'm doing something wrong.
1: I was thinking about that because it, let's just say, for example, something that you have started praying about. Lord, I would love to be a parent. Lord, I would love to be married. Lord, this job. And you started praying about something, and it's like planting a seed on Monday. And we become so impatient. By Friday, we have already dug up the seed to examine it. Like, what's happening? What's happening? I don't see anything yet. And there's this impatience about it, right?
2: For sure.
1: We become the rodents digging up the seeds.
2: Knock it off.
1: Like, it's not going to grow. God's doing something. We don't need to dig it out. And I was thinking of Galatians. In Galatians 6, it says, don't grow weary in doing good, for at the proper time, we will reap a harvest. If we don't give up, if we don't dig it up. But trusting God, maybe that's what we can be praying for you today. Trust Him. Leave it alone. It's in His proper and good time that harvest is going to come.
3: Need prayer?
2: Yes, please.
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4: 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You may think you need to be a writer or a creative to get into journaling, but anybody can do it. You don't have to write out long prayers or every detail of your day. You can use bullet points, list out a timeline of your day, document questions you have for God, or simply note the things He's teaching you. You get to create the process. And hear me, you cannot journal your way to God's love, but you can document how His love has changed you. When we document what God is up to, it allows us to see patterns. It allows us to see answered prayers. It allows us to see the thread of God's faithfulness in our lives.
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another great day spent together. I'm Lori. That is it for me saying goodbye from the K-Love Afternoon Show. But we got one more show this week. Same time, same place tomorrow. I'll meet you there. Here's Colton Dixon.

0: You know that feeling? When your favorite song comes on?
1: Ooh. Man, that feels good.
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0: Let's do that again.
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0: done.
1: Hey, friend, it's Randy in for Christina tonight. Don't you feel it? You feel the energy because it's a Friday Eve? So excited to be hanging out here with you tonight as we get ready for a nice long weekend coming up. Jen Reddick for you now, and I Believe It on K-Love. It's not just a-

0: keep going.
1: The fun thing is that we're all in it together. I'm Randy, it's Caleb, and I'm talking about that space in between. You know, I think this time right now between summer and fall might be actually one of my favorites. I know I love fall, but I'm really starting to love the in-between. It's not really summer. It's not fall yet. Again, just somewhere in between. I know the stores don't know what they're doing, what they're selling. The weather definitely some days doesn't know what it's doing. And my closet definitely doesn't know what it's doing. But, you know, it feels good here. We haven't quite started something new. We haven't quite finished something old. And we're all in it together.
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2: 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We think it was worth the wait.
4: 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And this is the story behind my song, Lord, It Feels Good.
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Yeah. You know, some days maybe you just don't feel it, but it is so important to just acknowledge how grateful we are anyway. It's Chandler Moore. It's K-Love.

0: strong.
1: You know, I don't know why we try over and over. Let's just concede. Forgot password. After the 400th try, it's probably time to press that button.

0: You ever wonder why this is? It's Randy. It's K-Love. Can somebody explain why coffee tastes like 40% better on a porch or sitting outside in the breeze? And I don't know, maybe that's it. The birds, the breeze, maybe just the fact that your phone isn't buzzing quite as much. It is amazing how just a few quiet minutes can reset our whole day, our whole outlook. And maybe that's one of the reasons that Jesus so often slipped away to find those quiet places where he could just pray. Maybe it's in those places where we can just slow our soul for a few minutes that real peace is actually found. So clearly, that's what it is. It's not the hazelnut creamer. It's the peace that makes our coffee taste so much better.
1: God, please protect my daughter at college.
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10: 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Jesus says in Matthew 7:24, anyone who listens to my teaching and follows it is wise, like a person who builds a house on a solid rock. When we do, we find joy in the chaos and peace that makes no sense. I'm Scott, and that's your verse of the day on K-Love.

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0: Oh, I know you're going to be so excited to hear that Toby Mac Hits Deep Tour is back. 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
3: Anytime you build something, you start with the foundation, because without a solid foundation, the building crumbles under the stress of the storms it faces. And like a building, our life crumbles when we face storms unless it is built on a solid foundation. Jesus says in Matthew 7:24, anyone who listens to my teaching and follows it is wise, like a person who builds a house on a solid rock. When we do, we find joy in the chaos and peace that makes no sense. I'm Scott, and that's your verse of the day on K-Love.

0: That's who I praise.
1: You know, I think some of the most honest prayers we pray are when we're just sitting in our car. Just simply, God, I need you. Sometimes that's enough. And sometimes a song says it all. I remember.

One thing we always want to know is how God is using K-Love in your life. It's Randy and for Christina tonight. And you can share your story anytime online. 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

0: I would love to just hug your heart right now. If maybe your kids are going back to school and they haven't started just yet, and maybe it's the first time, you're going to be okay. I promise. I'm Randy. It's Caleb. It is not easy. I'll never forget that first day of kindergarten, and I had to let my little one, my precious little Emily, get on a bus and go away from me. One of my good friends at the time, she actually, for 2 weeks, followed the bus. So moms, I feel that. Dads, I feel that. If you're feeling a little crazy right now because you're a little anxious, it's going to be okay. It's crazy how fast it happens, but you're going to be okay. Eventually, you're going to get used to it. Eventually, you're going to trust the bus, knows where it's going. Eventually, maybe your kid will start biting other kids on the bus like mine did and get kicked off the bus. About a month into kindergarten, that was fun. But even then, it's still going to be okay. But the parents that have been there, we are just rallying around your heart. We got you. We can pray for you, for calmness, for Jesus, to make sure that your children are physically and spiritually protected every day. So join us in prayer anytime. Your Caleb family is right in the palm of your hand. Open up your Caleb app. You tap on the word faith and you connect with all of the rest of us that have lived through it or are living through it right now.
1: 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Max Lucado.
2: Think about the thief on the cross who repented. We know little about him, but we know this. He made some bad mistakes in his life. But is he spending eternity reaping the fruit of all the bad choices he made? No, just the opposite. He is enjoying the fruit of the one good choice he made. You may look back over your life and say, if only I could make up for those bad choices. You can. One good choice for eternity offsets 1,000 bad ones on earth. How could two thieves see the same Jesus and one choose to mock him and the other choose to pray to him? When one prayed, Jesus loved him enough to save him. When the other mocked, Jesus loved him enough to let him. He allowed him the choice, and he does the same for you. This is Max Lucado.
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3: God's story.
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1: 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Celebrating what God is doing.
5: I do remember being in the air and then rolling and spinning on the ground and hearing the crash that hit my son.
6: What started as a beautiful afternoon ride turned into unimaginable loss for Joan Cortez after a suspected impaired driver took the lives of her niece, son, and husband. But in the middle of heartbreak, Joan found strength through God and the people he sent to surround her.
5: There's a couple nurses that stood out, but one, her name was Pam. She was a light. She kept me grounded in faith. When she was there, I just felt this peace.
6: Joan often thinks about the ways God showed himself to her during her recovery.
5: Someone came in to talk to me and they said, God just told me to pray with you. And I walked by because I didn't know what to say, like 3 days in a row. God finally just shoved me in your room.
6: Her encouragement to others is simple.
5: Look for those God moments.
6: I'm Sarah Sutton. Hear Joan's story of healing and hope at klove.com/God Stories.
1: Wait for it. Wait.